headed down that highway on good old 81. I'm going down there to Nashville to have lots of fun. I have a lot of shows there on the Grand Ole Opry. I'm heading for Music City.

This record you're about to hear, the original gangster hip hop, contains explicit dirty lyrics like fuck, shit, ass, bitch, your mother's dick, asshole, all that shit. Hit it, DMX.

get busy like this here. 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

0: to have a body, a brain, a name like the Just. 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
1: DMX.
0: I'm gonna ask you a question. I want a straight answer. No jiving and playing. 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I'll be a lot of MCs who are jokers and pranksters.
1: Yes, but you are the hip hop gang.

0: 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We in a jam, this is it, peace!
1: Shouting. Fire. 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Intentional. Shouting fire.
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Ladies and gentlemen, let's get together and give a great big round of applause to some new members of the Stats Folk family that you'll be hearing a lot of. The Rance Allen Singers. Come on.

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0: 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All right, there it is. Kick it.
1: I'm gonna do a number here called Sitting on Top of the World. I'm not right sure where this came from, but it's an old one.

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0: you could, I could come down there and you guys could put one, you got one down there.
1: I probably could give you prices on one, but not one that's like 5 feet high, 3 feet wide, because I don't have one.
0: So let's see, it's $12.50, so I'll be down there at 1:30 to pick it up.
1: I'm not sure what you wanted, sir.
0: I want the big safe, Mandy.
1: Okay. The biggest safe that I have in here is a 106A.
0: How much would that be?
1: $899.
0: I'll tell you what, I'll take four of them and you'll give them to me for $100 and I'll be nice to you.
1: Okay.
0: Okay?
1: Uh-huh.
0: We got a deal?
1: That'll work.
0: So you're going to give me the four safes for $100 and I'm not going to fuck you up, Randy.
1: Is that right?
0: Is that okay with you, Randy?
1: I guess that'll work.
0: You know what, Randy? You're not much of a man, are you?
1: I'm not sure what you consider a man.
0: I mean, you suck dick, don't you, Randy?
1: No, I don't suck dick, sir.
0: You sucked my dick, Randy.
1: No, I don't.
0: Safe face.
1: Okay. You want to tell me who you really are?
0: I'm Bill Butternut.
1: Who's Bill?
0: He's the guy that gets hit from your mommy.
1: Do you know me, sir?
0: Rotary fan neck.
1: Because I'll tell you what, if I don't know you, you want to come down and see me and you want to talk about my mom sucking your dick, I'll put my foot in your ass. How about
0: that? I think I'm coming down there, Mandy.
1: All right, bring it on.
0: You know what? And I think I'll bring your mom, too, so okay. She can suck it right in front of your big penis. You know what you are? You're a penis colada.

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2: Oh, good. My mic started humming. That's always nice. We should start the set that way. So how are folks out there? I hope you're good. Hope you're not as grumpy as my microphone. And I'm going to beat on it for a minute. All right. There. Nope. Stop it. It's a very grumpy mic. Sorry, it wasn't doing that seconds ago when I tested it before going on air, but, you know, that's how it is. We do things. Okay, I'm just going to sit here and mess with it for a bit. Better. Okay, it just needed fiddling. Sometimes life is like that. Sometimes you got to just take the thing that was working a second ago and make it work again. So this is Hot Mics and Dead Air. This is not the voice you normally would hear. You'd be hearing one of the other K-Flip DJs. You'd be hearing Popcorn. But Popcorn's away from the keyboard, and I'm going to do it today, and I'm going to do 3 hours. This is 7 hours of DJing for me this week. I covered for Mesa, which was a real honor because they're fucking awesome. You should always listen to Mesa's show on Mondays. Then I did my show, which follows Mesa's, on Monday, and now I'm doing this. So it'll be fun. This is a bunch of Ether Rich stuff scattered with some covers, scattered with some songs about birds, because that's just what I'm going to play. That's why. Because why? What? I hear my wife calling me, but I'm going to play music and then go find out what she wants. Here we go.

the bag.

A little Aerosmith for you. A couple of Eat the Rich tunes, because we're all kind of feeling that these days. I have no idea what you're hearing, but what I'm playing is that. Connections are being weird tonight, and not just with the microphone. Anyway, this is Griffin, which I failed to announce earlier, because I am super professional a little. I do Griffin's Airy on Monday nights also. Unless it's Monday morning or Tuesday morning, wherever you are, it's around planet. Just check shoutingfire.com for all your program information. You can know what's up.

That's the Gone Jackals, who I picked up because they played the intro music on Full Throttle, a fantastic game back in the day, and I was just like, holy crap, this is some good music. So I bought the album, and then I bought the other one, and the other one. So yeah, that's off Bone to Pick. Alice Cooper gave us Sex, Death, and Money. Some lovely sarcasm in there off Dragontown. And Bob Marley, giving Three Little Birds, one of my very most favorite tunes that he ever did. All right, I got a lot of music to play, and I think it's time to fizz so I can, keep my energy up. I did not squeeze the lime yet. I got to squeeze the lime. Pardon my delay here. We're nothing but professionals, or possibly nothing like professionals, here at K-Flip, simulcasting on Shouting Fire. Or really, actually, it's Shouting Fire simulcasting on K-Flip. That's just how it goes. That's why I'm looking at it. All right, there's the lime in there. Here's some rum. Maybe a little more. Ah, I can't hurt. Nothing in that to kill you. And the cola. Rum and Coca-Cola. We are not fizzing very well tonight. I wonder why that is. Microphones are just hating me tonight. Oh, well. That's what it goes. We'll do. We'll make it do somehow. And then I'll play music while drinking rum and coke, which is a good way to be. Life will be savory, I think, is the word. Here we go. Going down.

0: Yeah, we might be gonna have a revolution. Could be. That's T-Rex giving us that off a best of collection. Pat Travels. Ah, Travers. That rum's getting me, apparently. Doing Politician, the great cover of that, I think. And Hill Country Review going down. Well, it's Friday, so hopefully you're having a good Friday. You're going to have a longer Friday. I got another couple of hours of this craziness coming along. And hopefully you're going to be entertained by my fairly eclectic selection tonight.
1: No. Fine.
2: Ladies and gentlemen, this is Mambo number 5. Number 5. Number 5. Number 5. Number 5. Number 5. Number 5. Number 5. Number 5. Number 5. Number 5. Number 5. Number 5. Number 5. Number 5. Number 5. Number 5.

only mad at the government, I'm mad at the people. 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Again. Again.

0: high in the summer sky. Bird of prey, flying high, flying high, gently pass on by. Bird of prey, flying high, am I going to die? Bird of prey, flying high, take me on your flight.
1: That's a lovely, weird little bit from The Doors off American Prayer, Bird of Prey. Kitty Gordon gave us that delightful enough. How much is enough? How many billions of dollars do some of these people just have to have? They can't stand it. They need more. It's just a score. Brian Eno, David Byrne doing America is Waiting. And Neil Cicierega. Oh my God, that guy does some fucked up mashups. Doing Revolution number five, number five, number five, number five.

Oh man, what a hell of a tune. Bruce Springsteen, Cotton Loose, Ghost of Tom Joad. In front of that, Reverend Horton Heat, also a little angry. In front of that, Tom Petty, The Heartbreakers, also a little upset. For pretty clear and obvious reasons. But we're not going to harp on that forever. We're going to do a little bird time now for a while. We're kind of segueing in our usual smooth K-flip session. Yes.

Gosh, that's a pretty tune. It hits me in weird places. It's a just a great tune. That's from Anthony Hendon Johnson's off the album "I Am a Bird Now," about transformations, and I love it. In front of that, John Denver. That one goes out to Panama because I know he loves that track so much. And John Denver too. And ABBA gave us Eagle. Eagle, eagle, eagle, eagle, eagle, eagle. Good stuff. What's next? Oh, not Eagles. How about a cut off of Down Fell the Doves? Most songs about birds are about birds of prey. But not all of them. And sadly, we don't have any peacocks here to go bah, like they would for the Mesa show, which you could catch Monday, like 2 hours before now on Monday. It'll be great. Except, I forgot, I'll be playing that show too.

Jordan Rain, giving us the title track off their album, Birds of Prey. Jennifer Warnes, oh my God. That album, that's off of Famous Blue Raincoat, the songs of Leonard Cohen. And it's truly just a spectacular album. I highly, highly recommend it. And Down Fell the Doves, that's the album Amanda Shires gave us. Look like a bird. Ah, like the trees were made for perching. Time to change for a minute.

A nice little break here to let you fasten your safety belts, because we're going to do a tune or two of craziness. But that's Laurie Anderson and obviously Peter Gabriel off Mr. Heartbreak doing excellent Birds. Adrian Belew did Birds, and Joe Hisaishi did Bird Person. That's Nausicaa's theme. It's a lovely, the soundtrack to Nausicaa of the Valley of the Wind is just really, really good. If you haven't seen that, well, you probably should, because it's pretty great. But you might not like it. That's okay. You don't have to. Same with this music.

Ska Cubano giving us Istanbul, not Constantinople, off the Ay Caramba album. It's good fun. It's really good fun. Peter Frampton off the Beft of Frampton Comes Alive doing an amazing version of While My Guitar Gently Weeps. And Slayer starting that little block off with their somewhat deranged version of Inagata De Vida. Well, we got a few more bird songs coming up, and then we're going to just shift fully into the covers portion of our program. But these birds are frustrated.

0: 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A public service message from your friends at KFlip.
1: Yeah, you know, it's good to know where your inner child is. It's true. That was Peter Gabriel's off his first solo album doing Salisbury Hill. I just love how out there that is. Beautiful, beautiful track. Watterson's did their fabulous version of the traditional song Jolly Old Hawk. And Patrick and Eugene gave us the birds and the bees and the mandolin. Now we launch into stuff that is not completely different given the terrain that we've covered so far, but this last hour or so is gonna mostly be covers, unless something slipped through that I didn't. And in an hour, you're gonna get to listen to Love Jones and their show, which is gonna include this and that, and also that other one. I have it on Good Information Direct From in the chat on shoutingfire.com. Go there, you could find out too.

tell you, this next track, we actually saw this act performing live at Pato's Tacos in Austin, and it was all of that.

Yeah, it was a hell of a show. What a guy. Ah, man, and I miss Pato's so much. The victim of Austin's success, by which they mean plowing under all the stuff that used to make Austin weird and cool and wonderful. Not that I'm bitter, but I don't live there anymore for that reason. A bunch of people collaborated to make the bizarre version of Showroom Dummies and the Moog Cookbook. 25 or 624. Yeah. There's some delightfully weird covers coming in here, so hopefully you're gonna dig them. If you don't, that's okay. There's other stuff. There's other stations you can tune to, or you can just stay tuned here, and I'll pretty much guarantee that the next show will not be like this. Love Jones, gonna do good stuff for you. Guarantee.

There's some seriously good voices in that band there. That's the Neville Brothers giving us A Change Is Gonna Come. Foo Fighters did their fabulous version of Down in the Park. Man, that just, I love that one. And Ocean gave us Dear Prudence. Also excellent. And I got more excellent coming for you. Only half an hour left in the show. Can I squeeze all this in? No, I can't. That's too bad. But we're going to get as much as we can because I'm going to shut up and play music.

Yeah, Faith No More tearing up their cover of War Pigs. Holy crap. Brave Combo doing a beautifully surreal and weird version of Double Vision, which was already kind of weird to begin with. That's off The Process, which is a very fun album. Cheap Trick. Ah, ha, ha, ha. Yeah, also tearing up a cover of Don't Be Cruel. It's so much fun. And now, oh yeah, we're closing in on it. It's my time, 11:48 or so. So running out of time, probably going to have to fade on something. We'll see how it goes. But let's just play some Disturbed.

That's Jeff Beck. Whew. Off the Live Plus album, doing Going Down. And Disturbed off the Sickness gave us Shout 2000. And that is all we've got time for. I'm going to turn it over to the illustrious and truly excellent Love Jones a whole minute early or so, thereabouts. If you want to know more about what's coming up beyond that, because it might not be night where you are, it might be morning, go check out the schedule on shoutingfire.com. And of course, you will hear me again on Monday, not once but twice, as I take over weirdly and I assume the responsibility with great gravitas, the Mesa Show, which you shouldn't miss it when they're doing it. You can miss it when I'm doing it, but I'm going to do it in tribute to them. And then my show after that, Griffin's Airy. It's fun. It'll be a lot like this. And if I kill another 40 seconds or so, I'll be on that minute on the hour, but I'm not gonna, I'm just gonna close up now. Y'all have a good night or morning or day or whatever's next for you. And I will hopefully catch you again. Be good to yourselves. Be good to each other. We'll get through this somehow. Fuck yeah.

That spiritualized on shoutingfire.com, radio made by Burners for the Planet. And just gonna kind of pause that a little bit. There we go. Hi, DJ Love Jones here. You spending your Friday night together listening to some great tunes. And if you're curious what those tunes are, you can go to our homepage, shoutingfire.com, click on the program Necropolis, and scroll down. You'll see our... Wait, let me turn. We're going to have an echo situation. Hold on. That will be better. All right. Yeah, so we started the program with Under Pressure, a remix, but it was still Queen and David Bowie from Greatest Hits 1, 2, and 3, the Platinum Collection. And then we went in the Wayback Machine with a Poor Little Rich Girl. And those are Noel, that's from a little CD called Noel Coward 20th Century Blues. And let me think, the band, our program director at the old radio station, had no problem calling them a one-hit wonder. They were called Suede, but it's a great CD, Noel Coward 20th Century Blues. And that might be my favorite track, Poor Little Rich Girl. I really love how they kind of took a song that seriously old and just made it all new again with all the electronics. It's great. So one of my favorites, if I had to make like a top 10, that might be on it. We heard Bring the Light featuring Trombone Shorty. And my voice is going a little bit. And what else we got here? Lovesick Lullaby from Young Blood Idols. I'm trying to figure out where the heck we are in this show here, because we just heard Spiritualize, Stop Your Crying, and that was a lot of music. How did that happen? I mean, that doesn't seem like it's in the order that I think it is. I guess that's what I'm trying to say. All right, well, we're going to figure this out. We're just going to have like a little technical situation and figure out where the music that was supposed to be in between went. Right? Because that's a situation that we're kind of having right now where I'm not sure if we are, in fact, connected to the internet on my little gadget here. So, how do I want to fix this situation? I have a couple different ideas about how that could go. But that's the thing. We've got to get some internet back on our little device. I think I can just pick something else. Maybe, and get that going for you, and possibly still try to fix that. So here's a great one that I just kind of heard. It's new, and it is called Jazz Carnival, and I think you're really going to like it. So let's see if I can play that and try to fix this internet problem at the same time. Can I? I don't know. Maybe. Let's try.

0: I think we are reconnected and have access to all the music in the show. Disclaimer, you may hear something I've already played if it gets out of track, because it kind of took me a minute to figure out, like, hey, wait a minute, that song's way down there on the playlist. How come we're hearing it now? So the next piece we're going to hear, also new, and I love it. I love it. I love it. It's called Bring the Light. Let me get up there. And that's the one with Trombone Shorty. Let's see, we didn't hear that. I thought we heard that, but we did not. So we're going to hear that. That also includes John Batiste, a bunch of artists on this track. And it is, well, you know, just be prepared. You might have to stand up and dance. That's all I'm saying. Don't blame me. All right. Let's get in there.
1: The light is in your

right. Well, hey, let's talk about what's going to be on Shouting Fire tomorrow, Saturday, which coincidentally happens immediately after this program if you're on the West Coast. Now, if you're somewhere else, it may already be Saturday. And that just shows you that time is just a construct. It's not, it's the same time everywhere, right? I mean, yeah, it is. Okay, I'm glad we got that settled, you know. Oh, man. Okay, so what do we got coming up? I think, let's see, we've got part two of Alice in Wonderland with Sir John Gielgud at midnight, or immediately following this program in about 50 minutes, 5-0. And at 7 a.m., the Children's Radio Hour, an hour of music and stories for actual children. And at 8 a.m., some version of On a Roll with Bob and Nicolette. I'm not sure. I know he's traveling. He checked in from Dubai. Can I say that? Can I give that information away? Not confidential, right? And so I'm not sure, but he says it's really fancy and hot, like really hot and humid and really fancy. And at 9 a.m., it's the Spaxter Zone, also fancy. I love it. It's kind of a cut-up collage music and spoken word, and it delights me. What can I say? And at 5 p.m., Burning Mirror with our friend Fax Machine from the K-Flip family. And at 8 p.m. tomorrow, a replay, rebroadcast of this very program right now. So that is what is coming up on Saturday. We've got a full day of programming for you. And in between shows, it's our DJ, Automatrix, spinning our extensive music library just for you. So there you go. And again, I'm your host, DJ Love Jones. 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What else? Not much, really. Just got back from traveling to Cleveland, Ohio, from Portland, Oregon. Spent a week visiting family, and it was wonderful. And I miss everybody already out there in the real world. Is this the real world, or is this fantasy? Oh, sorry. No, I'm not sorry. But I'm happy to be back. So be sure and just keep streaming Shouting Fire, again, following the program, part two of Alice in Wonderland, as read by Sir John Gielgud. It's just a terrific version. You could find it yourself on the Internet Archive, but I've done the heavy lifting for you, right? All right, let's hear some Cranberries, right? Let's do that.

0: trip is longer on the way back.
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0: Nah, that's cool. I need to walk anyway. I need to exercise. Look like the sun is setting. 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

0: Hey, Gladys, looking good, looking good.
1: 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That's going to be a joint. That's going to be a joint.

ammunition, ever runs out of ammunition. There's nothing wrong with us except how we see or don't see. If we don't figure out something here and now, see, and we live in the right time and right place to meet the need of the evolution. If we understand that, then we will be up to it and we will meet that need. Because we cannot control what's going to happen in the future. But how we use our individual and collective coherency will influence the evolutionary outcome of what this reactionary, non-thinking, exploitive, manipulative beast has in mind. Put my Glock away, I got a stronger weapon. We cannot outfight them. There may be times to fight, but we cannot outfight them. Because they invented that kind of death. Through history, since they invented that kind of death, every provocation has been to get us at some point to try to outfight them. And so to me, it's like, no, in reality, we got to outthink them. We're surrounded in a reality where you have to have permission to think. That's called chain of command. They don't have permission to think. See, only a few get to think. See, this starts to equalize out the numbers. See, so if you really, really think about it, the guerrilla warrior of the future is going to be the one that thinks. Put my clock away, I got a stronger.

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1: I am whole. I am whole. I am whole. I am one. I am one. I am one. I am the earth. I am the earth. I am the earth. I am the earth. I am the sun. The blissful crucifixion is real. I fought so hard until I couldn't fight. I had no choice but to let go. I just disappeared. Disappeared. Disappeared. I was connected to the universe. The pure, unitive state. I fully believe that consciousness is from beyond, as well as within. There is something beyond us, and the universe is all connected.
2: I want you to walk on the road and drift in the storm. Slow down.

born in nature? Is there a new thing under the sun? At last, inquisitive Whitman, a modern epic, detonative, scientific theme, first penned unmindful by Dr. Seaborg with poisonous hand, named for Death's planet through the sea beyond Uranus, whose chthonic ore fathers this magma-tiered lord of Hades, sire of avenging furies, billionaire hell-king, worshipped once with black sheep throats cut, priest's face averted from underground mysteries in the single temple at Eleusis. Spring green Persephone, nuptial to his inevitable shade, Demeter, mother of Asphodel, weeping dew, her daughter stored in salty caverns under white snow, black hail, gray winter rain, or polar ice, immemorable seasons before. Fish flew in heaven, before a ram died by the starry bush, before the bowl stamped sky and earth, or twins inscribed their memories in cuneiform clay, or crabbed flood washed memory from the skull, or lion sniffed the lilac breeze in Eden. Before the great year began turning its 12 signs, air constellations wheeled for 24,000 sunny years, slowly round their axis in Sagittarius, 167,000 times returning to this night. Radioactive nemesis, were you there in the beginning? Black, dumb, tongueless, unsmelling blast of disillusion? I manifest your baptismal word after 4 billion years. I guess your birthday in earthly night. I salute your dreadful presence, lasting majestic as the gods. Sabaoth, Jehovah, Asaphias, Adonias, Elohim, Yao, Ildabaoth, Aeon from Aeon, born ignorant in an abyss of light. Sophia's reflections, glittering thoughtful galaxies, whirlpools of stars, fumes so thin as hairs of Einstein. Father Whitman, I celebrate a matter that renders self-oblivion. Grab subject that annihilates inky hands and pages prayers, old orders, inspired immortality. I begin your chant, open mouth, exhaling into spacious sky over silent mills at Hanford, Savannah River, Rocky Flats, Pantex, Burlington, Albuquerque. I yell through Washington, South Carolina, Colorado, Texas, Iowa, New Mexico, where nuclear reactors create a new thing under the sun, where Rockwell war plants fabricate this death stuff triggered in nitrogen baths. Hangar Silas Mason assembles the terrified weapon secret

Just adrift, slow motion over gray Alps, the breath of the planet. 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

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I enter with spirit out loud into your fuel rod drums and underground on soundless thrones and beds of lead. Oh, density, this weightless

0: From midnight lit with mercury vapor street lamps, till in dawn's early light, he contemplates a tranquil politics spaced out between nations' thought forms, proliferating, bureaucratic and horrific, armed, satanic industries projected sudden with $500 billion straight around the world to save time. This text is set in Boulder, Colorado, before Front Range of Rocky Mountains. 12 miles north of Rocky Flats nuclear facility in the United States, North America, Western Hemisphere, planet Earth, 6 months, 14 days, around our solar system, in a spiral, galaxy, the local year, God, 1978, completed. What new element?
1: All right, we are getting ready to wrap it up for tonight. And welcome in Saturday here in beautiful Portland, Oregon. It's summertime. It's so great here. I mean, yes, it still rains, but less. Everything's blooming and people are just out every day enjoying the great weather. So I hope that happens to you wherever you are. And just thanks for listening. 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And be sure to stay tuned for part two of Alice in Wonderland on the Radio Theater Hour on ShoutingFire.com. Thanks for spending your Friday with us here, and we'll see you next week. 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
5: Heineken! Fuck that shit! 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

Chapter 5. The Queen's Croquet Ground. A large rose tree stood near the entrance of the garden. The roses growing on it were white, but there were three gardeners at it, busily painting them red. Alice thought this a very curious thing, and she went nearer to watch them, and just as she came up to them, she heard one of them say, "Look out now, Five, don't go splashing paint over me like that." "I couldn't help it," said Five in a sulky tone.

7 jogged my elbow. On which 7 looked up and said, "That's right, 5, always lay the blame on others." "You'd better not talk," said 5. "I heard the Queen say only yesterday you deserve to be beheaded." "What for?" said the one who had first spoken. "That's none of your business, 2, said 7. "Yes, it is his business," said 5, "and I'll tell him it was for bringing the cook tulip roots instead of onions." 7 flung down his brush and had just begun, "Well, of all the unjust things," when his eye chanced to fall upon Alice as she stood watching them, and he checked himself suddenly. The others looked around also, and all of them bowed low. "Would you tell me," said Alice a little timidly, "why you are painting those roses?" 5 and 7 said nothing but looked at 2. 2 began in a low voice, "Why, the fact is, you see, miss, this year ought to have been a red rose tree, and we put a white one in by mistake. And if the Queen was to find it out, we should all have our heads cut off, you know. So you see, miss, we're doing our best afore she comes to..." At this moment, 5, who had been anxiously looking across the garden, called out, "The Queen! The Queen!" And the 3 gardeners instantly threw themselves flat upon their faces. There was a sound of many footsteps, and Alice looked round, eager to see the Queen. First came 10 soldiers carrying clubs. These were all shaped like the 3 gardeners, oblong and flat, with their hands and feet at the corners. Next, the 10 courtiers. These were ornamented all over with diamonds and walked 2 and 2 as the soldiers did. After these came the royal children. There were 10 of them, and the little dears came jumping merrily along hand in hand in couples. They were all ornamented with hearts. Next came the guests, mostly kings and queens, and among them Alice recognized the white rabbit. It was talking in a hurried, nervous manner, smiling at everything that was said, and went by without noticing her. Then followed the knave of hearts carrying the king's crown on a crimson velvet cushion, and last of all this grand procession came the king and queen of hearts. Alice was rather doubtful whether she ought not to lie down on her face like the 3 gardeners, but she could not remember ever having heard of such a rule at processions. And besides, what would be the use of a procession, thought she, if people had all to lie down upon their faces so that they couldn't see it? So she stood still where she was and waited. When the procession came opposite to Alice, they all stopped and looked at her, and the Queen said severely, "Who is this?" She said it to the knave of hearts, who only bowed and smiled in reply. "Idiot!" said the Queen, tossing her head impatiently. And turning to Alice, she went on, "What's your name, child?" "My name is Alice, so please your Majesty," said Alice very politely. But she added to herself, "Why, they're only a pack of cards, after all. I needn't be afraid of them." "And who are these?" said the Queen, pointing to the 3 gardeners who were lying round the rose tree, for you see, as they were lying on their faces, and the pattern on their backs was the same as the rest of the pack, she could not tell whether they were gardeners, or soldiers, or courtiers, or 3 of her own children. "How should I know?" said Alice, surprised at her own courage. "It's no business of mine." The Queen turned crimson with fury, and after glaring at her for a moment like a wild beast, screamed, "Off with her head! Off!" "Nonsense!" said Alice very loudly and decidedly, and the Queen was silent. The King laid his hand upon her arm and timidly said, "Consider, my dear, she's only a child." The Queen turned angrily away from him and said to the knave, "Turn them over." The knave did so very carefully with 1 foot. "Get up," said the Queen in a shrill, loud voice. And the 3 gardeners instantly jumped up and began bowing to the King, the Queen, the royal children, and everybody else. "Leave off that," screamed the Queen. "You make me giddy." And then, turning to the rose tree, she went on, "What have you been doing here?" "May it please your Majesty," said 2 in a very humble tone, going down on 1 knee as he spoke, "we were trying..." "I see," said the Queen, who had meanwhile been examining the roses. "Off with their heads!" And the procession moved on, 3 of the soldiers remaining behind to execute the unfortunate gardeners, who ran to Alice for protection. "You shan't be beheaded," said Alice, and she put them to a large flower pot that stood near.
The three soldiers wandered about for a minute or two, looking for them, and then quietly marched off after the others. "Ah, their heads off!" shouted the Queen. "Their heads are gone, if it please your Majesty," the soldiers shouted in reply. "That's right," shouted the Queen. "Can you play croquet?" The soldiers were silent and looked at Alice, as the question was evidently meant for her. "Yes," shouted Alice. "Come on, then," roared the Queen, and Alice joined the procession, wondering very much what would happen next. It's a very fine day," said a timid voice at her side. She was walking by the White Rabbit, who was peeping anxiously into her face. "Very," said Alice. "Where's the Duchess?" "Hush, hush," said the Rabbit, in a low, hurried tone. He looked anxiously over his shoulder as he spoke, and then raised himself up on tiptoe, put his mouth close to her ear, and whispered, "She's under sentence of execution." "What for?" said Alice. "Did you say what a pity?" the Rabbit asked. "No, I didn't," said Alice. "I don't think it's at all a pity. I said, what for?" "She boxed the Queen's ears," the Rabbit began. Alice gave a little scream of laughter. "Oh, hush," the Rabbit whispered in a frightened tone. "The Queen will hear you. You see, she came rather late, and the Queen said, 'Get to your places,'" shouted the Queen in a voice of thunder. And people began running about in all directions, tumbling up against each other. However, they got settled down in a minute or two, and the game began. Alice thought she'd never seen such a curious croquet ground in all her life. It was all ridges and furrows. The balls were live hedgehogs, the mallets live flamingos, and the soldiers had to double themselves up and to stand upon their hands and feet to make the arches. The chief difficulty Alice found at first was in managing her flamingo. She succeeded in getting its body tucked away comfortably enough under her arm with its legs hanging down, but generally, just as she had got its neck nicely straightened out and was going to give the hedgehog a blow with its head, it would twist round and look up into her face with such a puzzled expression that she could not help bursting out laughing. And when she had got its head down and was going to begin again, it was very provoking to find that the hedgehog had unrolled itself and was in the act of crawling away. Besides all this, there was generally a ridge or a furrow in the way, wherever she wanted to send the hedgehog to, and as the doubled-up soldiers were always getting up and walking off to other parts of the ground, Alice soon came to the conclusion that it was a very difficult game indeed. The players all played at once without waiting for turns, quarrelling all the while and fighting for the hedgehogs. And in a very short time the Queen was in a furious passion and went stamping about shouting, "Off with his head! Off with her head!" about once a minute. Alice began to feel very uneasy. To be sure, she had not as yet had any dispute with the Queen, but she knew that it might happen any minute, and then thought she, "What would become of me? They're dreadfully fond of beheading people here. The great wonder is that there's anyone left alive." She was looking about for some way to escape and wondering whether she could get away without being seen when she noticed a curious appearance in the air. It puzzled her very much at first, but after watching it a minute or two, she made it out to be a grin. And she said to herself, "It's the Cheshire Cat. Now I shall have somebody to talk to." "How are you getting on?" said the Cat, as soon as there was mouth enough for it to speak with. Alice waited till the eyes appeared, and then nodded. "It's no use speaking to it," she thought, "till its ears have come, or at least one of them." In another minute the whole head appeared, and then Alice put down her flamingo and began an account of the game, feeling very glad she had someone to listen to her. The Cat seemed to think that there was enough of it now in sight, and no more of it appeared. "I don't think they play at all fairly," Alice began in rather a complaining tone, "and they all quarrel so dreadfully, one can't hear oneself speak, and they don't seem to have any rules in particular. At least if there are, nobody attends to them. And you've no idea how confusing it is, all the things being alive. For instance, there's the arch I've got to go through next, walking about at the other end of the ground. And I should have croaked the Queen's hedgehog just now, only it ran away when it saw mine coming."
How do you like the Queen? Said the Cat in a low voice. Oh, not at all, said Alice. She's so extremely... Just then she noticed that the Queen was close behind her, listening, so she went on, likely to win, that it's hardly worthwhile finishing the game. The Queen smiled and passed on. Who are you talking to? Said the King, coming up to Alice and looking at the cat's head with great curiosity. It's a friend of mine, a Cheshire cat, said Alice. Allow me to introduce it. I don't like the look of it at all, said the King. However, it may kiss my hand if it likes. I'd rather not, the cat remarked. Don't be impertinent, said the King, and don't look at me like that. He got behind Alice as he spoke. A cat may look at a king, said Alice. I've read that in some book, but I don't remember where. Well, it must be removed, said the King very decidedly. And he called to the Queen, who was passing at the moment, My dear, I wish you would have this cat removed. The Queen had only one way of settling all difficulties, great or small. Off with his head, she said, without even looking round. I'll fetch the executioner myself, said the King eagerly, and he hurried off. Alice thought she might as well go back and see how the game was going on, as she heard the Queen's voice in the distance screaming with passion. She had already heard her sentence three of the players to be executed for having missed their turns, and she did not like the look of things at all, as the game was in such confusion that she never knew whether it was her turn or not. So she went in search of her hedgehog. The hedgehog was engaged in a fight with another hedgehog, which seemed to Alice an excellent opportunity for croaking one of them with the other. The only difficulty was that her flamingo was gone across to the other side of the garden, where Alice could see it trying in a helpless sort of way to fly up into one of the trees. By the time she had caught the flamingo and brought it back, the fight was over, and both the hedgehogs were out of sight. But it doesn't matter much, thought Alice, as all the arches are gone from this side of the ground. So she tucked it under her arm, that it might not escape again, and went back for a little more conversation with her friend. When she got back to the Cheshire Cat, she was surprised to find quite a large crowd collected round it. There was a dispute going on between the executioner, the King, and the Queen, who were all talking at once, while all the rest were quite silent and looked very uncomfortable. The moment Alice appeared, she was appealed to by all three to settle the question, and they repeated their arguments to her, though, as they all spoke at once, she found it very hard indeed to make out exactly what they said. The executioner's argument was that you couldn't cut off a head unless there was a body to cut it from, that he'd never had to do such a thing before, and he wasn't going to begin at his time of life. The King's argument was that anything that had a head could be beheaded, and you want to talk nonsense. The Queen's argument was that if something wasn't done about it in less than no time, she'd have everybody executed all round. It was this last remark that had made the whole party look so grave and anxious. Alice could think of nothing else to say, but it belongs to the Duchess. You'd better ask her about it. She's in prison, the Queen said to the executioner. Fetch her here. And the executioner went off like an arrow. The cat's head began fading away the moment he was gone, and by the time he had come back with the Duchess, it had entirely disappeared. So the King and the executioner ran wildly up and down looking for it, while the rest of the party went back to the game.

0: Chapter 6, The Mock Turtle's Story. "You can't think how glad I am to see you again, you dear old thing," said the Duchess, as she tucked her arm affectionately into Alice's, and they walked off together. Alice was very glad to find her in such a pleasant temper, and thought to herself that perhaps it was only the pepper that had made her so savage when they met in the kitchen. "When I am a duchess," she said to herself, not in a very hopeful tone, though, "I won't have any pepper in my kitchen at all. Soup does very well without. Maybe it's always pepper that makes people hot-tempered," she went on, very much pleased at having found out a new kind of rule, "and vinegar that makes them sour, and chamomile that makes them bitter, and barley sugar and such things that make children sweet-tempered. I only wish people knew that. Then they wouldn't be so stingy about it, you know." She'd quite forgotten the Duchess by this time and was a little startled when she heard her voice close to her ear. "You're thinking about something, my dear, and that makes you forget to talk. I can't tell you just now what the moral of that is, but I shall remember it in a bit." "Perhaps it hasn't one," Alice ventured to remark. "Tut, tut, child," said the Duchess. "Everything has got a moral, if only you can find it." And she squeezed herself up closer to Alice's side as she spoke. Alice did not much like her keeping so close to her. First, because the Duchess was very ugly, and secondly, because she was exactly the right height to rest her chin upon Alice's shoulder, and it was an uncomfortably sharp chin. "I dare say you're wondering why I don't put my arm round your waist," the Duchess said after a pause. "The reason is that I'm doubtful about the temper of your flamingo. Shall I try the experiment?" "He might bite," Alice cautiously replied, not feeling at all anxious to have the experiment tried. "Very true," said the Duchess. "Flamingos and mustard both bite. And the moral of that is, birds of a feather flock together." "Only mustard isn't a bird," Alice remarked. "Right as usual," said the Duchess. "What a clear way you have of putting things." "It's a mineral, I think," said Alice. "Of course it is," said the Duchess, who seemed ready to agree to everything that Alice said. "There's a large mustard mine near here. And the moral of that is, the more there is of mine, the less there is of yours." "Oh, I know," exclaimed Alice, who had not attended to this last remark. It's a vegetable. It doesn't look like one, but it is." "I quite agree with you," said the Duchess. "And the moral of that is, be what you would seem to be, or if you'd like to put it more simply, never imagine yourself not to be otherwise than what it might appear to others that what you were or might have been was not otherwise than what you had been would have appeared for them to be otherwise." "I think I should understand that better," Alice said very politely, "if I had it written down. But I'm afraid I can't quite follow it as you say it." "That's nothing to what I could say if I chose," the Duchess replied in a pleased tone. "Pray don't trouble yourself to say it any longer than that," said Alice. "Oh, don't talk about trouble," said the Duchess. "I make you a present of everything I've said as yet." A cheap sort of present, thought Alice. I'm glad they don't give birthday presents like that. But she did not venture to say it out loud. "Thinking again?" the Duchess asked, with another dig of her sharp little chin. "I've a right to think," said Alice sharply, for she was beginning to feel a little worried. "Just about as much right," said the Duchess, "as pigs have to fly. And the But here, to Alice's great surprise, the Duchess's voice died away, even in the middle of her favourite word, moral, and the arm that was linked into hers began to tremble. Alice looked up, and there stood the Queen in front of them, with her arms folded, frowning like a thunderstorm. A fine day, Your Majesty," the Duchess began in a low, weak voice. "Now I give you fair warning," shouted the Queen, stamping on the ground as she spoke. "Either you or your head must be off, and that in about half no time. Take your choice." The Duchess took her choice and was gone in a moment. "Let's go on with the game," the Queen said to Alice. And Alice was too much frightened to say a word, but slowly followed her back to the croaky ground. The other guests had taken advantage of the Queen's absence and were resting in the shade. However, the moment they saw her, they hurried back to the game, the Queen merely remarking that a moment's delay would cost them their lives. All the time they were playing, the Queen never left off quarrelling with the other players and shouting, "Off with his head or off with her head!" Those whom she sentenced were taken into custody by the soldiers, who of course had to leave off being archers to do this, so that by the end of half an hour or so, there were no archers left, and all the players, except the King and the Queen and Alice, were in custody and under sentence of execution. Then the Queen left off, quite out of breath, and said to Alice, "Have you seen the Mock Turtle yet?"
1: "No," said Alice, I don't even know what a Mock Turtle is."
0: "It's the thing Mock Turtle soup is made from," said the Queen.
1: "I never saw one or heard of one," said Alice.
0: "Come on, then," said the Queen, "and he shall tell you his history."
1: As they walked off together, Alice heard the King say in a low voice to the company generally, "You are all pardoned."
0: "Come, that's a good thing," she said to herself, for she had felt quite unhappy at the number of executions the Queen had ordered.
1: They very soon came upon a gryphon lying fast asleep in the sun.
0: "Up, lazy thing," said the Queen, "and take this young lady to see the Mock Turtle and to hear his history. I must go back and see after some executions I have ordered."
1: And she walked off, leaving Alice alone with the gryphon. Alice did not quite like the look of the creature, but on the whole, she thought it would be quite as safe to stay with it as to go after that savage queen, so she waited. The gryphon sat up and rubbed its eyes. Then it watched the queen till she was out of sight. Then it chuckled.
0: "What fun," said the gryphon, half to itself, half to Alice.
1: "What is the fun?" said Alice.
0: "Why, she," said the gryphon, "it's all her fancy, that. She never executes nobody, you know. Come on."
1: "Everyone says, come on, here," thought Alice as she went slowly after it. "I never was so ordered about in all my life, never." They had not gone far before they saw the Mock Turtle in the distance, sitting sad and lonely on a little ledge of rock. And as they came nearer, Alice could hear him sighing as if his heart would break. She pitied him deeply. "What is his sorrow?" she asked the gryphon. And the gryphon answered very nearly in the same words as before, "It's all his fancy, that. He hasn't got no sorrow, you know. Come on." So they went up to the Mock Turtle, who looked at them with large eyes full of tears, but said nothing.
0: "This here young lady," said the gryphon, "she wants for to know your history, she do."
1: "I'll tell it her," said the Mock Turtle, in a deep, hollow tone. "Sit down, both of you, and don't speak a word till I've finished." So they sat down, and nobody spoke for some minutes. Alice thought to herself, "I don't see how he can ever finish if he doesn't begin." But she waited patiently.
0: "Once," said the Mock Turtle at last, with a deep sigh, "I was a real turtle."
1: These words were followed by a very long silence, broken only by an occasional exclamation of from the gryphon and constant heavy sobbing of the Mock Turtle. Alice was very nearly getting up and saying, "Thank you, sir, for your interesting story," but she could not help thinking that there must be more to come, so she sat still and said nothing.
0: "When we were little," the Mock Turtle went on at last, more calmly, though sobbing a little now and then, "we went to school in the sea. We had the best of educations. In fact, we went to school every day."
1: "I've been to a day school too," said Alice. "You needn't be so proud as all that."
0: "With extras?" asked the Mock Turtle a little anxiously.
1: "Yes," said Alice. "We learnt French and music."
0: "And washing?" said the Mock Turtle.
1: "Certainly not," said Alice indignantly.
0: "Ah, then yours wasn't a really good school," said the Mock Turtle in a tone of great relief. "Now at ours, they had at the end of the bill French, music, and washing, extra."
1: "You couldn't have wanted it much," said Alice, "living at the bottom of the sea."
0: "I couldn't afford to learn it," said the Mock Turtle with a sigh. "I only took the regular course."
1: "What was that?" inquired Alice.
0: "Reeling and writhing, of course, to begin with," the Mock Turtle replied, "and then the different branches of arithmetic, ambition, distraction, uglification, and derision. Mystery, ancient and modern, with seaography. Then drawling. The drawling master was an old conger eel that used to come once a week. He taught us drawling, stretching, and fainting in coils."
1: "What was that like?" said Alice.
0: "Well, I can't show it you myself," the Mock Turtle said. "I'm too stiff, and the gryphon never learnt it."
1: "Hadn't time," said the gryphon. "I went to the classical master, though. He was an old crab, he was."
0: "I never went to him," the Mock Turtle said with a sigh. "He taught laughing and grief, they used to say.
1: So he did, said the Gryphon, sighing in his turn, and both creatures hid their faces in their paws. And how many hours a day did you do lessons? Said Alice, in a hurry to change the subject. 10 hours the first day, said the Mock Turtle, 9 the next, and so on. What a curious plan, exclaimed Alice. That's the reason they're called lessons, the Gryphon remarked, because they listen from day to day. This was quite a new idea to Alice, and she thought it over a little before she made her next remark. Then the 11th day must have been a holiday. Of course it was, said the Mock Turtle. And how did you manage on the 12th? Alice went on eagerly. That's enough about lessons, the Gryphon interrupted in a very decided tone. Tell us something about the games now.

0: Chapter 7, The Lobster Quadrille. The Mock Turtle sighed deeply and drew the back of one flapper across his eyes. He looked at Alice and tried to speak, but for a minute or two, sobs choked his voice. "Same as if he had a bone in his throat," said the Gryphon, and it set to work shaking him and punching him in the back. At last the Mock Turtle recovered his voice, and with tears running down his cheeks, went on again. "You may not have lived much under the sea." "I haven't," said Alice, "and perhaps you were never even introduced to a lobster. So you can have no idea what a delightful thing a lobster quadrille is."
1: "No, indeed," said Alice. "What sort of a dance is it?"
0: "Why," said the Gryphon, "you first form in a line along the seashore." "Two lines," cried the Mock Turtle, "seals, turtles, and so on. Then, when you've cleared the jellyfish out of the way—" "That generally takes some time," interrupted the Gryphon. "You advance twice." "Each with a lobster as a partner," cried the Gryphon. "Of course," the Mock Turtle said. "Advance twice, set to partners. Change lobsters and retire in same order," continued the Gryphon. "Then, you know," the Mock Turtle went on, "you throw the—" "The lobsters," shouted the Gryphon with a bound into the air, "as far out to sea as you can." "Swim after them," screamed the Gryphon. "Turn a somersault in the sea," cried the Mock Turtle, capering wildly about. "Change lobsters again," yelled the Gryphon. "Back to land again, and—" "Oh, that's all the first figure," said the Mock Turtle, suddenly dropping his voice. And the two creatures, who had been jumping about like mad things, sat down again very sadly and quietly and looked at Alice. "It must be a very pretty dance," said Alice, timidly.
1: "Would you like to see a little of it?" said the Mock Turtle.
0: "Very much indeed," said Alice. "Let's try the first figure," said the Mock Turtle to the Gryphon. "We can do without lobsters, you know. Which shall sing?"
1: "Oh, you sing," said the Gryphon. "I've forgotten the words."
0: So they began solemnly dancing round and round Alice, every now and then treading on her toes when they passed too close, and waving their forepaws to mark the time, while the Mock Turtle sang this very slowly and sadly. "Will you walk a little faster?" said a whiting to a snail. "There's a porpoise close behind us, and he's treading on my tail. See how eagerly the lobsters and the turtles all advance. They are waiting on the shingle. Won't you come and join the dance? Will you, won't you, will you, won't you, will you join the dance? Will you, won't you, will you, won't you, won't you join the dance? You can really have no notion how delightful it will be when they take us up and throw us with the lobsters out to sea." But the snail replied, "Too far, too far," and gave a look askance. Said he thanked the whiting kindly, but he would not join the dance. Would not, could not, would not, could not, would not join the dance. Would not, could not, would not, could not, could not join the dance. "What matter it how far we go?" his scaly friend replied. "There is another shore, you know, upon the other side. The further off from England, the nearer is to France. Then turn not pale, beloved snail, but come and join the dance. Will you, won't you, will you, won't you, will you join the dance? Will you, won't you, will you, won't you, won't you join the dance?"
1: "Thank you, it's a very interesting dance to watch," said Alice, feeling very glad that it was over at last. "Shall we try another figure of the lobster quadrille?" the Gryphon went on. "Or would you like the Mock Turtle to sing you a song?"
0: "Oh, a song, please, if the Mock Turtle would be so kind," Alice replied, so eagerly that the Gryphon said in a rather offended tone, "No accounting for tastes. Singer, turtle soup, will you, old fellow?" The Mock Turtle sighed deeply and began, in a voice sometimes choked with sobs, to sing this. "Beautiful soup, so rich and green, waiting in the hot tureen. Who for such dainties would not stoop? Soup of the evening, beautiful soup, soup of the evening, beautiful soup."

soup. Beautiful soup, who cares for fish, game, or any other dish? Who would not give all else for toop? Any worth only of beautiful soup. Penny worth only of beautiful soup. Beautiful, beautiful soup. Soup of the evening. Beautiful, beautiful soup. Chorus again, cried the Gryphon, and the Mock Turtle just began to repeat it, when a cry of "The trial's beginning" was heard in the distance. "Come on," said the Gryphon, and taking Alice by the hand, it hurried off without waiting for the end of the song. "Whose trial is it?" Alice panted as she ran, but the Gryphon only answered, "Come on," and ran the faster, while more and more faintly came, carried on the breeze that followed them, the melancholy words,

Chapter 8. Who Stole the Tarts? The King and Queen of Hearts were seated on their throne when they arrived, with a great crowd assembled about them, all sorts of little birds and beasts, as well as the whole pack of cards. The knave was standing before them in chains, with a soldier on each side to guard him, and near the king was the white rabbit, with a trumpet in one hand and a scroll of parchment in the other. In the very middle of the court was a table with a large dish of tarts upon it. They looked so good that it made Alice quite hungry to look at them. I wish they'd get the trial done, she thought, and hand round the refreshments. But there seemed to be no chance of this, so she began looking about her to pass away the time. The judge, by the way, was the king, and as he wore his crown over the wig, he did not look at all comfortable, and it was certainly not becoming. The 12 jurors were all writing very busily on slates. "What are they all doing?" Alice whispered to the Gryphon. "They can't have anything to put down yet, before the trial's begun." "They're putting down their names," the Gryphon whispered in reply, "for fear they should forget them before the end of the trial." "Stupid things!" Alice began in a loud, indignant voice, but she stopped hastily, for the white rabbit cried out, "Silence in the court!" And the king put on his spectacles and looked anxiously round to see who was talking. "Herald, read the accusation," said the king. On this the white rabbit blew three blasts on the trumpet, and then unrolled the parchment scroll, and read as follows. "The Queen of Hearts, she made some tarts, all on a summer day. The Knave of Hearts, he stole those tarts, and took them quite away." "Consider your verdict," the king said to the jury. "Not yet, not yet," the rabbit hastily interrupted. "There's a great deal to come before that." "Call the first witness," said the king. And the white rabbit blew three blasts on the trumpet and called out, "First witness!" The first witness was the Hatter. He came in with a teacup in one hand and a piece of bread and butter in the other. "I beg pardon, Your Majesty," he began, "for bringing these in, but I hadn't quite finished my tea when I was sent for." "You ought to have finished," said the king. "When did you begin?" The Hatter looked at the March Hare, who had followed him into the court arm in arm with the Dormouse. 14th of March, I think it was," he said. 15th, said the March Hare. 16th, added the Dormouse. "Take off your hat," the king said to the Hatter. "It isn't mine," said the Hatter. "Stolen," the king exclaimed, turning to the jury, who instantly made a memorandum of the fact. "I keep them to sell," the Hatter added as an explanation. "I've none of my own. I'm a hatter." Here the queen put on her spectacles and began staring hard at the Hatter, who turned pale and fidgeted. "Give your evidence," said the king, "and don't be nervous, or I'll have you executed on the spot." This did not seem to encourage the witness at all. He kept shifting from one foot to the other, looking uneasily at the queen, and in his confusion he bit a large piece out of his teacup instead of the bread and butter. Just at this moment Alice felt a very curious sensation, which puzzled her a good deal until she made out what it was. She was beginning to grow larger again, and she thought at first she would get up and leave the court, but on second thought she decided to remain where she was as long as there was room for her. "I wish you wouldn't squeeze so," said the Dormouse, who was sitting next to her. "I can hardly breathe." "I can't help it," said Alice very meekly. "I'm growing." "You've no right to grow here," said the Dormouse. "Don't talk nonsense," said Alice more boldly. "You know you're growing too." "Yes, but I grow at a reasonable pace," said the Dormouse, "not in that ridiculous fashion." And he got up very sulkily and crossed over to the other side of the court. All this time the queen had never left off staring at the Hatter. And just as the Dormouse crossed the court, she said to one of the officers of the court, "Bring me the list of the singers in the last concert," on which the wretched Hatter trembled so that he shook both his shoes off. "Give your evidence," the king repeated angrily, "or I'll have you executed, whether you're nervous or not." "I'm a poor man, Your Majesty," the Hatter began in a trembling voice.
and I hadn't begun my tea, not above a week or so, and what with the bread and butter getting so thin, and the twinkling of the tea, the twinkling of the what, said the king. It began with the tea, and most things twinkled after that. Only the March Hare said, I didn't, the March Hare interrupted in a great hurry. You did, said the Hatter. I deny it, said the March Hare. He denies it, said the king. Leave out that part. Well, at any rate, the Dormouse said, the Hatter went on, looking anxiously round to see if he would deny it too, but the Dormouse denied nothing, being fast asleep. After that, continued the Hatter, I cut some more bread and butter. But what did the Dormouse say? One of the jury asked. That I can't remember, said the Hatter. You must remember, remarked the king, or I'll have you executed. The miserable Hatter dropped his teacup and bread and butter and went down on one knee. I am a poor man, your majesty, he began. You're a very poor speaker, said the king, and if that's all you know about it, you may stand down. I can't go no lower, said the Hatter. I'm on the floor as it is. Then you may sit down, the king replied. I'd rather finish my tea, said the Hatter, with an anxious look at the queen, who was reading the list of singers. You may go, said the king, and the Hatter hurriedly left the court without even waiting to put his shoes on. And just take his head off outside, the queen added to one of the officers. But the Hatter was out of sight before the officer could get to the door. Call the next witness, said the king. The next witness was the Duchess's cook. She carried the pepper box in her hand, and Alice guessed who it was, even before she got into the court, by the way the people near the door began sneezing all at once. Give your evidence, said the king. Shan't, said the cook. The king looked anxiously at the white rabbit, who said in a low voice, Your Majesty must cross-examine this witness. Well, if I must, I must, the king said with a melancholy air. And after folding his arms and frowning at the cook till his eyes were nearly out of sight, he said in a deep voice, What are tarts made of? Pepper, mostly, said the cook. Treacle, said a sleepy voice behind her. Collar that Dormouse, the queen shrieked out. Behead that Dormouse. Turn that Dormouse out of court. Suppress him. Pinch him off with his whiskers. For some minutes, the whole court was in confusion, getting the Dormouse turned out. And by the time they had settled down again, the cook had disappeared. Never mind, said the king with an air of great relief. Call the next witness. And he added in an undertone to the queen, Really, my dear, you must cross-examine the next witness. It quite makes my forehead ache. Alice watched the white rabbit as he fumbled over the list, feeling very curious to see what the next witness would be like. For they haven't got much evidence yet, she said to herself. Imagine her surprise when the white rabbit read out at the top of his shrill little voice the name Alice.

0: Chapter 9, Alice's Evidence. "Here," cried Alice, quite forgetting in the flurry of the moment how large she had grown in the last few minutes. And she jumped up in such a hurry that she tipped over the jury box with the edge of her skirt, upsetting all the jurymen onto the heads of the crowd below, and there they lay sprawling about, reminding her very much of a globe of goldfish she had accidentally upset the week before. "Oh, I beg your pardon," she exclaimed in a tone of great dismay, and began picking them up again as quickly as she could, for the accident of the goldfish kept running in her head, and she had a vague sort of idea they must be collected at once and put back into the jury box, or they would die. "The trial cannot proceed," said the King in a very grave voice, "until all the jurymen are back in their proper places." "All," he repeated with great emphasis, looking hard at Alice as he said so. Alice looked at the jury box and saw that in her haste she had put the lizard in head downwards, and the poor little thing was waving its tail about in a melancholy way, being quite unable to move. She soon got it out again and put it right. "Not that it signifies much," she said to herself. "I should think it would be quite as much use in the trial one way up as the other." As soon as the jury had a little recovered from the shock of being upset, and their slates and pencils had been found and handed back to them, they set to work very diligently to write out a history of the accident. All except the lizard, who seemed too much overcome to do anything but sit with its mouth open, gazing up into the roof of the court. "What do you know about this business?" the King said to Alice. "Nothing," said Alice. "Nothing whatever?" persisted the King. "Nothing whatever," said Alice. "That's very important," the King said, turning to the jury. They were just beginning to write this down on their slates when the White Rabbit interrupted. "Unimportant, Your Majesty means, of course," he said in a very respectful tone, but frowning and making faces at him as he spoke. "Unimportant, of course, I meant," the King hastily said, and then went on to himself in an undertone, "important, unimportant, unimportant, important," as if he were trying which word sounded best. Some of the jury wrote it down "important" and some "unimportant." Alice could see this as she was near enough to look over their slates. "But it doesn't matter a bit," she thought to herself. At this moment the King, who had been for some time busily writing in his notebook, called out "silence," and read out from his book, "Rule 42, all persons more than a mile high to leave the court." Everybody looked at Alice. "I'm not a mile high," said Alice. "You are," said the King. "Nearly 2 miles high," added the Queen. "Well, I shan't go at any rate," said Alice. "Besides, that's not a regular rule. You invented it just now."
1: "It's the oldest rule in the book," said the King.
0: "Then it ought to be number one," said Alice. The King turned pale and shut his notebook hastily.
1: "Consider your verdict," he said to the jury in a low, trembling voice.
2: "There's more evidence to come yet, please your Majesty," said the White Rabbit, jumping up in a great hurry. "This paper has just been picked up."
1: "What's in it?" said the Queen.
2: I haven't opened it yet," said the White Rabbit, but it seems to be a letter written by the prisoner to somebody."
1: "It must have been that," said the King, "unless it was written to nobody, which isn't usual, you know."
2: "Who is it directed to?" said one of the jurymen.
1: "It isn't directed at all," said the White Rabbit. "In fact, there's nothing written on the outside."
0: He unfolded the paper as he spoke and added,
2: "It isn't a letter after all. It's a set of verses."
0: "Are they in the prisoner's handwriting?" asked another of the jurymen.
2: "No, they're not," said the White Rabbit, "and that's the queerest thing about it."
0: The jury all looked puzzled.
1: "He must have imitated somebody else's hand," said the King.
0: The jury all brightened up again.
1: "Please, Your Majesty," said the Knave, "I didn't write it, and they can't prove I did. There's no name signed at the end."
3: "If you didn't sign it," said the King, "that only makes the matter worse. You must have meant some mischief, or else you'd have signed your name like an honest man."
1: There was a general clapping of hands at this. It was the first really clever thing the king had said that day.
3: "That proves his guilt," said the queen.
1: "It proves nothing of the sort," said Alice. "Why, you don't even know what they're about."
3: "Read them," said the king.
1: The white rabbit put on his spectacles. "Where shall I begin, please, your majesty?" he asked.
3: "Begin at the beginning," the king said gravely, "and go on till you come to the end, then stop."
1: These were the verses the white rabbit read. "They told me you had been to her and mentioned me to him. She gave me a good character, but said I could not swim. He sent them word I had not gone. We know it to be true. If she should push the matter on, what would become of you? I gave her one, they gave him two, you gave us three or more. They all returned from him to you, though they were mine before. If I or she should chance to be involved in this affair, he trusts to you to set them free, exactly as we were. My notion was that you had been, before she had this fit, an obstacle that came between him and ourselves and it. Don't let him know she liked them best, for this must ever be a secret kept from all the rest between yourself and me."
3: "That's the most important piece of evidence we've heard yet," said the king, rubbing his hands. "So now let the jury..."
1: "If any one of them can explain it," said Alice. She had grown so large in the last few minutes that she wasn't a bit afraid of interrupting him. "I'll give him sixpence. I don't believe there's an atom of meaning in it." The jury all wrote down on their slates, "She doesn't believe there's an atom of meaning in it," but none of them attempted to explain the paper.
3: "If there's no meaning in it," said the king, "that saves a world of trouble, you know, as we needn't try to find any."
1: "And yet I don't know," he went on, spreading out the verses on his knee and looking at them with one eye. "I seem to see some meaning in them after all. Said I could not swim. You can't swim, can you?" he added, turning to the knave. The knave shook his head sadly. "Do I look like it?" he said, which he certainly did not, being made entirely of cardboard. "All right so far," said the king, and he went on muttering over the verses to himself. "We know it to be true. That's the jury, of course. I gave her one, they gave him two. Why, that must be what he did with the tarts, you know. But it goes on, they all returned from him to you," said Alice. "Why, there they are," said the king triumphantly, pointing to the tarts on the table. "Nothing can be clearer than that. Then again, before she had this fit..." "You never had fits, my dear, I think," he said to the queen.
3: "Never," said the queen furiously, throwing an inkstand at the lizard as she spoke. "Then the words don't fit you," said the king, looking round the court with a smile. There was a dead silence.
1: "It's a pun," the king added in an offended tone, and everybody laughed.
3: "Let the jury consider their verdict," the king said for about the 20th time that day.
1: "No, no," said the queen. "Sentence first, verdict afterwards."
3: "Stuff and nonsense," said Alice loudly. "The idea of having the sentence first."
1: "Hold your tongue," said the queen, turning purple.
3: "I won't," said Alice.
1: "Off with her head," the queen shouted at the top of her voice. Nobody moved.
3: "Who cares for you?" said Alice.
1: She'd grown to her full size by this time.
3: "You're nothing but a pack of cards."
1: At this, the whole pack rose up into the air and came flying down upon her. She gave a little scream, half of fright and half of anger, and tried to beat them off, and found herself lying on the bank with her head in the lap of her sister, who was gently brushing away some dead leaves that had fluttered down from the trees upon her face.
3: "Wake up, Alice dear," said her sister. "Why, what a long sleep you've had."
1: "Oh, I've had such a curious dream," said Alice. And she told her sister, as well as she could remember them, all those strange adventures of hers that you've just been reading about. And still as she listened, or seemed to listen,
2: The whole place around her became alive with the strange creatures of her little sister's dream. The long grass rustled at her feet as the white rabbit hurried by. She could hear the rattle of the teacups as the March Hare and his friends shared their never-ending meal, and the shrill voice of the queen ordering off her unfortunate guests to execution. Once more, the pig baby was sneezing on the Duchess's knee while plates and dishes crashed round it. Once more, the shriek of the Gryphon filled the air, mixed up with the distant sobs of the miserable Mock Turtle. And when she had finished, her sister kissed her and said, "It was a curious dream, dear, certainly. But now run into your tea, it's getting..."

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3: And now, another tale of tragedy from Booyah, the burned out burner.
4: You know, one time I did something so stupid at Burning Man. Oh man, was this ever dumb. Oh my god, this is like, man, the stupidest thing ever. You see, I thought it would be really cool to get really drunk and steal a golf cart and drive around the playa blindfolded just because, you know, like when can you ever do that in the real world? So I, like, stole this golf cart, but then I got too drunk and I passed out while I was driving down the Esplanade. I mean, it was pretty cool and all. I mean, it was in the paper the next day and everything, but I didn't even get to see it for like a week because I was in jail in Reno. God, I never knew there were, like, rules and stuff out here. Oh, man, that was so stupid.
3: Don't be like Booyah. Be smart and don't be out of control. Burn bright. Don't burn out.

0: May I help you?
1: Yes, butt plugs?
0: Who?
1: Butt plugs, please.
0: Spark plug, just a moment. Hardware, how can I help you?
1: Butt plugs.
0: What is it?
1: Butt plugs.
0: A what box?
1: Butt plugs.
0: A butt box?
1: Butt plugs.
0: I'm not following what you're saying.
1: Butt plugs.
0: I have a bad connection. I don't understand. What is it?
1: Butt plugs.
0: Butt box?
1: Mm.
0: Is it like a receptacle you're talking about?
1: Butt plugs, yeah.
0: What kind of plug is it? A spark plug you're talking about?
1: Butt plugs.
0: Oh, hold on. Hello. What are you looking for?
1: Butt plug.
0: Spark plug. What kind?
1: Butt plug.
0: What kind of a spark plug?
1: Butt plug.
0: I just don't understand you, sir. I'm sorry.
1: Butt plug?
0: A spark plug.
1: Butt plug.
0: Bug plug?
1: Butt plug.
0: Never heard of it. What do you use it for?
1: Butt plug.
0: Huh?
1: Butt plug.
0: What do you use it for, sir?
1: Butt plug. Butt plug. Butt plug. Butt plug.
0: Yeah. Butt lug?
1: Butt plug.
0: I know,
1: butt plug.
0: But what do you use it on? What do you use it in? I'm trying
1: butt plug. Butt plug.
0: Yeah, okay, I got you a spark plug. There's all kinds of spark plugs.
1: Butt plug. Butt plug. Butt plug.
0: Butt?
1: Butt plug.
0: Oh, sorry, sir, we don't understand what you want.
1: Butt plug. Butt plug.
0: I don't know. We don't carry that.
1: Butt plug?
0: Yeah, we don't carry it.
1: Thank you.
0: All right.
2: Unsere Namen stehen an tausend Wänden geschrieben. 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

0: And now, another tale of tragedy from Booyah, the burned out burner.
1: You know, one time I did something so stupid at Burning Man. 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I don't know if he thought I was going to hit him or what. All I wanted to do was give him a little glow. 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God, I never knew that cops had to like obey the law and do their jobs and stuff out here. Oh man, that was so stupid.
0: Don't be like Booyah. 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

0: 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Grab your shopping cart. 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We gotta move closer to the equator. When are they gonna start showing those Mr. T reruns? I used to love that guy. Remember, honey, you used to watch Mr. T wrestling? Your Coca-Cola doesn't taste the same as it used to.
1: Remember when a bowl of soup was a nickel?
0: All that bass is gonna break my ears.

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You're still you. 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
1: No, I don't want them large.
0: And the shoes, the high buckle on the instep also squashes your
1: really?
0: Legs. So we've got to do something else there. And let's talk about colour for a minute, Nikki. You like green, and green's going to be nice on you, but this one is decapitating you.
1: Really?
0: Yep. And the shoes, the high buckle on the instep also squashes your
1: really?
0: Legs. So we've got to do something else there. And let's talk about colour for a minute, Nikki. You like green, and green's going to be nice on you, but this one is decapitating you.
1: Really?
0: Yep. And the shoes, the high buckle on the instep also squashes your
1: really?
0: Legs. So we've got to do something else there. Light, clear hair, beautiful skin tone and eyes. This is much better.
1: Much better, isn't it?
0: That's too heavy for you.
2: Dak Howell Blues of Poetry. Dak Howell Blues of Poetry. Dak Howell Blues, Dak Howell Blues, those are poor Jews. Still crying by the burning back in World War II. One bad man, 6 million Jews down in

0: on his shoulders, the eyes roll back in ecstasy, crying, "Please, old man, stop this misery." They're counting out the devil with two fingers on their hands, begging the Lord, don't let the third one land on World War III. On World War III.
1: And it attracted a lot of rats. And they closed the doors, and they all get shot against the rush out of the rats. And nothing happened. They couldn't get the rats to move. See? So they got one fella down there. He said, he stammered. And he got excited. He couldn't talk at all. See? They got him down there, and Walt said, "I'll get him out of there." And he took the sticks and beat them. Started getting them out of there. They started shooting from all directions. And old Walt thought he could get.
2: Check it out, man. It's the best day of my life. The MC Paul Barman Foot Length is finally out. Yeah. I only had to wait 6 years, but it's here, man, it's here!

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1: Noise. Intentional.
2: And now, another tale of tragedy from Booyah, the burned-out burner.
3: You know, one time I did something so stupid at Burning Man. Oh man, was this ever dumb. Oh my god, this is like, man, the stupidest thing ever. You see, I thought it would be really cool to get really drunk and steal a golf cart and drive around the playa blindfolded just because, you know, like when can you ever do that in the real world? So I like stole this golf cart, but then I got too drunk and I passed out while I was driving down the Esplanade. I mean, it was pretty cool and all. I mean, it was in the paper the next day and everything, but I didn't even get to see it for like a week because I was in jail in Reno. God, I never knew there were, like, rules and stuff out here. Oh, man, that was so stupid.
2: Don't be like Booyah. Be smart and don't be out of control. Burn bright. Don't burn out.

0: 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The eyes have it. 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Unlock.
1: Order.
2: And I say this rhetorically because, of course, by just about any standard, we would have to concede that this is, of course, a piece of music. Is it music?
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1: The one thing the last chapter of Proverbs in the Old Testament tells the husband of the ideal woman to do is praise her. Now, of course, we all like to hear direct praise, but actually, subtle praise is even more effective. It's the implied compliment, or the unusual one, that a woman will cherish and carry in her heart forever. A famous man once asked an elderly lady, "Tell me how old you are. I've always wanted to know at which age women are the most fascinating." Praise can be used in a million ways. If you can think of the fussy woman as really being fastidious, you'll be able to praise her for it. The indirect compliment is very successful. If a woman has unusually beautiful eyes, how about complimenting her ears? Look for the thing the others have passed up. A further use of the indirect compliment is to say something nice about a woman in her hearing to someone else. When you praise a woman, she feels she has to live up to it. She doesn't want to prove you're wrong in your good estimate of her. Walter Knott, owner of the famous Knott's Berry Farm in California, tells a story of how he made facsimiles of the famous old Conestoga wagons for his campfire circle. He carefully copied every detail from sketches of the actual old prairie schooners, and then he developed a special process to antique them. One day, a woman called on him and said, "Mr. Knott, real Conestoga wagons are impossible to find. I am an expert on them, and these are the genuine article. Where on earth did you find 12 antiques?" Now, Mr. Knott could have told her the truth and defrocked her self-appointed position as an expert. He could have belittled her. Instead, he praised her for her intelligence and interest. His heart was in gear as well as his mouth. He replied, "Give me your name and address. The very next wagon I find, I'll let you know." He left her aglow with his compliment to her knowledge. Oftentimes, it is the little things in which a man can give a true compliment. Recently, at a business luncheon with several businessmen, I was left waiting at the church as the men talked with the fashion models who constantly interrupted our luncheon. After each one passed, the men would comment to each other on her various charms, making me feel older and less attractive with each word they spoke. Since they were the ones who were trying to obtain my business, I wondered how they could afford to be so rude. If the situation were reversed and I was the salesperson, would they give me the order if I continually talked to other men and left them out of the conversation? No, I believe they would make short work of me and ask me to depart. This particular situation happens quite often, so I want to tell you of how a smart young salesman of 21 handled it. He was the representative of a large company with which I was considering doing some business, and as usual, the noon fashion show was in progress at our business luncheon. Now, please don't misunderstand me. I like fashion shows, but I love doing business. Again, every few minutes, a gorgeous young model would interrupt our conversation to show us the gown she was wearing. We were interrupted once, twice, and as the third girl walked up, the young man said to her in a courteous voice, "Miss, your dresses are lovely, and so are you, but I have some business to conduct with this charming lady, and I don't want to miss a word she says. Please, do not interrupt us again." Oh, yes, he got the order. He complimented me by giving my business his full attention. My interests meant more to him than his own pleasure. No wonder his company has promoted this wise young man. Of all the flowers on earth, there is a special place in the hearts of women for red roses. Have you ever noticed how many advertisements feature them? They seem to speak the language of praise, congratulations, love. I know a salesman who always wears a fresh red rosebud in his lapel. He explained it was to remind him of a secret. "What is it?" I asked him eagerly. "To remind me to praise people, all people," he went on. "I have an agreement with a florist. When I meet a woman in business, I have him send her one red rose the next day with my calling card attached. Just one rose. It's a tribute of praise to her just because she's a woman. And when I meet a new business associate, I send him one with a note suggesting he present it to his wife or to his secretary. It's worked wonders. Well, this was such a fascinating idea, I decided to look into the history of red roses. The ancient Romans had a custom of sending a lady a red rose, meaning a compliment or praise. They also hung a red rose over the table when they entertained their friends for dinner. The rose meant anything said under it would be held in friendly confidence. So the Latin term, sub rosa, under the red rose, was originated and is still used today to mean a secret between us. So, gentlemen, you don't have to give a woman a room full of roses. Just one red rose of praise on the right day with the right words, and she will cherish it in her heart as a precious secret. Praise the woman is our third secret, and remember to make it sub rosa.

0: Oliver Wendell Holmes said one shouldn't shout
1: fire in a
0: crowded theater.
2: Unless the theater were really burning down.
0: Abby Hoffman said one should shout
3: theater
0: in a crowded fire.
3: To inject a sense of play into the revolution of thought we need.
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0: Fight fire with fire and shout it out.
5: 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Participation is one of the 10 principles of burning culture and leads to a more rewarding experience for everyone involved. 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And please be respectful to other chat guests while posting comments. So please join in. Participation is easy here on Shouting

When she wears her bolero, then she begins to dance. 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
6: 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You haven't got it, so you cry. 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You didn't watch your selling cost, and now you know you're really lost. 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

0: 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Everybody ready for a little joke? Okay. Why do ducks and geese fly south in the winter?
1: Why do ducks and geese fly south in the winter?
0: Because it's too far to walk.
1: Oh, Frank, stick with your singing.
0: Okay, hit it, boys.

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0: phony. 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
1: And now, another tale of tragedy from Booyah, the burned out burner.
2: You know, one time I did something so stupid at Burning Man. Oh man, was this ever dumb. God, this is like the stupidest thing ever. You see, I thought it would be really cool to like share the love and all. So I saw this police officer who looked all kind of lonely and out of place. And I said, hey man, you want some of this? I don't know if he thought I was going to hit him or what. All I wanted to do was give him a little glow. But he like, you know, arrested me and stuff. I thought it was just a burner costume, you know? God, I never knew the cops had to like obey the law and do their jobs and stuff out here. Oh man, that was so stupid.
1: Don't be like Booyah. Be smart and don't be out of control. Burn blight. Don't burn out.

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0: Now you can play along with us. 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

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He put on a pair of dark glasses to protect his eyes from the glare and went outside. Mrs. Crocodile was proud of her garden. "Look at the hollyhocks and the marigolds," she said. "Smell the roses and the lilies of the valley." "Great heavens," cried the crocodile. "The flowers and leaves in this garden are growing in a terrible tangle. They are all scattered. They are messy and entwined." The crocodile rushed back to his bedroom in a state of great distress. He was at once comforted by the sight of his wallpaper. "Ah," said the crocodile, "here is a garden that is ever so much better. How happy and secure these flowers make me feel." After that, the crocodile seldom left his bed. He lay there, smiling at the walls. He turned a very pale and sickly shade of green. "Without a doubt, there is such a thing as too much order."

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Five little ghosts. One, two, three, four, five.

0: In Mexico, it's hola. 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
1: hola.
0: The children of the world all say hello. In Mexico, it's hola. In Brazil, it's bom dia. In Brazil, it's
1: bom dia.
0: The children of the world all say hello. In Brazil, it's bom dia.

0: In Italy, it's buongiorno. 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
1: buongiorno.
0: The children of the world all say hello. In Italy, it's buongiorno. In Germany, it's guten Tag. In Germany, it's
1: guten Tag.
0: The children of the world all say hello. In Germany, it's guten Tag. In Russia, it's privet. In Russia, it's
1: privet.
0: The children of the world all say hello. In Russia, it's privet. In China, it's ni hao. In China, it's
1: ni hao.
0: The children of the world all say hello. In China, it's
1: ni hao.
0: In Japan, it's konnichiwa. In Japan, it's
1: konnichiwa.
0: The children of the world all say hello. In Japan, it's konnichiwa. In Israel, it's shalom. In Israel, it's
1: shalom.
0: The children of the world all say hello. In Israel, it's shalom. In Africa, it's jumbo. In Africa, it's
1: jumbo.
0: The children of the world all say hello. In Africa, it's jumbo.

0: The Hippopotamus at Dinner. The hippopotamus went into a restaurant. He sat at his favorite table. "Waiter," called the hippopotamus, "I will have the bean soup, the Brussels sprouts, and the mashed potatoes. Please hurry. I am enormously hungry tonight." In a short while, the waiter returned with the order. The hippopotamus glared down at his plate. "Waiter," he said, "do you call this a meal? These portions are much too small. They would not satisfy a bird. I want a bathtub of bean soup, a bucket of Brussels sprouts, and a mountain of mashed potatoes. I tell you, I have an appetite." The waiter went back into the kitchen. He returned carrying enough bean soup to fill a bathtub, enough Brussels sprouts to fill a bucket, and a mountain of mashed potatoes. In no time, the hippopotamus had eaten every last morsel. "Delicious," said the hippopotamus, as he dabbed his mouth with a napkin and prepared to leave. To his surprise, he could not move. His stomach, which had grown considerably larger, was caught between the table and the chair. He pulled and tugged, but it was no use. He could not budge. The hour grew late. The other customers in the restaurant finished their dinners and left. The cooks took off their aprons and put away their pots. The waiters cleared the dishes and turned out the lights. They all went home. The hippopotamus remained there, sitting forlornly at the table.
1: "Perhaps I should not have eaten quite so many Brussels sprouts," he said, as he gazed into the gloom of the darkened restaurant. Occasionally, he burped. Too much of anything often leaves one with a feeling of regret.

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Don't bring everybody down like this. Don't worry. It will soon pass, whatever it is. Don't worry, be happy. I'm not worried.

0: The Mouse at the Seashore. A mouse told his mother and father that he was going on a trip to the seashore. "We are very alarmed," they cried. "The world is full of terrors. You must not go." "I have made my decision," said the mouse firmly. "I have never seen the ocean, and it is high time that I did. Nothing can make me change my mind."
1: "Then we cannot stop you," said Mother and Father Mouse, "but do be careful."
0: The next day, in the first light of dawn, the mouse began his journey. Even before the morning had ended, the mouse came to know trouble and fear. A cat jumped out from behind a tree.
1: "I will eat you for lunch," he said.
0: It was a narrow escape for the mouse. He ran for his life, but he left a part of his tail in the mouth of the cat. By afternoon, the mouse had been attacked by birds and dogs. He had lost his way several times. He was bruised and bloodied. He was tired and frightened. At evening, the mouse slowly climbed the last hill and saw the seashore spreading out before him. He watched the waves rolling onto the beach, one after another. All the colors of the sunset filled the sky.
1: "How beautiful!" cried the mouse. "I wish that Mother and Father were here to see this with me."
0: The moon and the stars began to appear over the ocean. The mouse sat silently on the top of the hill. He was overwhelmed by a feeling of deep peace and contentment. All the miles of a hard road are worth a moment of true happiness.

0: I know an old lady who swallowed a spider that tickled inside you. She swallowed the spider to catch the fly, but I don't know why she swallowed the fly. Perhaps she'll die.
1: I know an old lady that swallowed a bird. She swallowed the bird. So absurd.

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First, you got this big fuzzy ball. You got to take the first two paws. You got to get a big fuzzy body and then a little tail. And it would be like eating 10,000 dandelions. But she swallowed the cat to catch the bird. She swallowed the bird to catch the spider. She swallowed the spider to catch the fly, but I don't know why she swallowed the fly. Perhaps she'll die. 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She swallowed the dog.

0: swallowed a goat.
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0: Opened her throat and down went the goat. She swallowed the goat to catch the dog. She swallowed the dog to catch the cat. She swallowed the cat to catch the bird. She swallowed the bird to catch the bat. The
2: bagel did too.
0: Really, she swallowed his vital to catch the fly, but I don't know why she swallowed the fly.
3: Ha!

0: Spanish.
1: Wait. 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
0: Reeling you in fear, it's a surgery. It's a reeling you. Swallow the spider to catch the fly, but I don't know why she swallowed the fly. Perhaps she'll die. I know no lady that swallowed the teacher. Just because she could reach her, she swallowed the teacher. I know no lady that swallowed a rhinoceros. How preposterous, swallowing a rhinoceros. I know no lady that swallowed a what? A what? To keep herself clean, she swallowed a washing machine. Yes. Yes. I know an old lady who swallowed a...
2: I know an old lady who swallowed Peter, Paul, and Mary.
3: How contrary to swallow a Peter, Paul, and Mary.

0: And caller, you are live on air.
1: Yes, a kookaburra bird. This is what I have an impersonation of.
0: Oh, this is wonderful. Kookaburra.
1: They're also from Australia.
0: That's right.
1: Okay, ready?
0: Yes, we are ready.

0: I won't.
1: Well, that was amazing. That was. We don't know what to say about that, except thank you.
2: Thank you.
3: And we go a little something like this. Hit it.

0: 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This is Stephen from Sydney, Australia. My burner name is Silent Disco. 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
1: You are pouring vinegar all over your automobile. In fact, you are washing your automobile in vinegar. You run out of gas, so you fill up the tank of the automobile with vinegar. A bottle of vinegar breaks and runs all over the seat of the automobile. Automobile, vinegar.

0: okay, yes. Yeah. Find a school, all right. We Miss Lonely, but you right know you only used to get
1: evidence, and Bob is Houston. Yeah, I hope everybody here has taught you how to live out on the street, and now you're gonna have to get used to it.
0: It's gonna be interesting.
1: You say you never compromise.
0: Okay, Bob
1: with
0: is
1: a mystery tramp, but now you
0: realize. And I'm sitting here because

0: Hello, hello.
1: Hey.
0: Hey, how are you?
1: I'm good. Hello from Dubai.
0: Yeah, so tell me all about it. I'm so excited. Did you see the pool yet?
1: I haven't gone to the pool yet.
0: Okay, this is one thing I don't understand of you. I mean, if I go to a big hotel and they have two pools, indoor and outdoor, first thing I do is strip and take the route to the pool. Why don't you?
1: Number one, if you strip in Dubai, you're going to get arrested.
0: Okay. Well, but not you. Not you.
1: Been here for less than 24 hours. And this place is kind of overwhelming.
0: Really?
1: Yeah.
0: But, I mean, there's a sign, pool, right?
1: Yes, I know that. I know that. I decided that, so tonight, after the show, when the sun goes down.
0: Right. What time is it for you now?
1: Right now it's, what time is it? It's like...
0: 7 o'clock at night or something?
1: 7:10 here.
0: Okay.
1: So the sun's going to go down around 8:30.
0: Okay.
1: And, you know, people, they are outside in the morning, and then around 10 a.m., everyone stays inside, and then around 6 or 6:30, they start to go outside again.
0: Okay. You have to speak up because people can't hear you. I'm holding the phone right to the because of the Arab,
1: they don't lock a lot of things.
0: They lock a lot of things. We can't use WhatsApp. We can't use anything except some thing called Bodum or something. And Bodum doesn't really work with our computer or with our Rodecaster.
1: For some reason, we got a lot of static when we tried the Bluetooth. So the magic of the technology did not work.
0: Not with Dubai, anyway. So I hope people can hear us. It's a little hard.
1: I think they can.
0: Yeah. So anyway, so no pool yet, and it's a big place. You did order Chinese food. That you managed to do, which I think is a miracle. I've never been to another place where I could just order Chinese. That's a feat on itself.
1: There seems to be P.F. Chang's everywhere on the planet.
0: Everywhere you go. I've never seen a P.F. Chang except in Emeryville.
1: There's a lot of Starbucks, a lot of Kentucky Fried Chicken, and Dunkin' Donuts here.
0: Right. Oh, my God.
1: Yeah. America has influenced the rest of the world.
0: Right. Yeah.
1: But what I'm going to do tonight is I'm going to go, because I said that people don't go out during the day because it's too hot. So they go out at night. So there are night swimming beaches that are illuminated with lights. And it's just beautiful. You know, I've always seen these pictures of Dubai where there's this beautiful turquoise water. And I'm like, oh, God, I got to go there. So tonight I'm going to the turquoise water at night. I'll take some pictures. Very excited for it. And at the hotel, they're like, oh, do you want to book a luxury beach? I'm like, no, I don't want any luxury. I'm like, this hotel is more luxury than I need. I want to go to the beach where everyone else goes.
0: So apparently your room is larger than our whole boat?
1: Entire house, yes. It's ridiculous.
0: Did you bring your roller skates?
1: I'm pissed off that it doesn't have a balcony, though.
0: What? No, you can't jump off? Oh, what floor are you on?
1: I'm on 6.
0: Oh, that's not really.
1: But 5 has a balcony. I look down on these guys, like having a balcony. I'm like, I would love the freaking balcony.
0: But it's too hot, you just said.
1: It's nice to have a balcony.
0: Oh, okay. Okay. Yeah. Well, what can I say? So, So did you go out today? Did you explore a little bit?
1: I went and I bought a Kandura.
0: Who?
1: A Kandura.
0: What is that?
1: A Kandura is the traditional garb of UAE, the United Arab Emirates. It's another white robe. I bought another white robe.
0: Okay, is there any difference between the other white robe that you bought in Riyadh? What was the other place you were?
1: Saudi Arabia.
0: Yeah, and this one?
1: Yes, there are actually subtle differences.
0: Oh, what is the difference?
1: The ones in Saudi Arabia have stiff collars and cuffs. Mm-hmm. And the ones in Dubai also have a tassel down the front.
0: Ooh, tassel. Was that extra? Does it cost extra?
1: No, it was a one deal package. Yeah, it was all good. I bought some sandals to go with it.
0: Good for you. Yeah, you can't walk around in this robe thing with sneakers. That would be weird.
1: People do. They walk around in the Condor and a baseball hat. That's very common.
0: Okay. Well, you need to get a baseball hat then, a white one with your Condura thing.
1: I brought my Radio Free Tonkawa baseball hat with me. So.
0: Oh, but you need a white one, right?
1: No, you don't need a white one.
0: Against the sun, it like reflects the sun, kind of thing.
1: I don't know. You don't need a white one though.
0: Oh, okay.
1: So, you know, today was kind of like my get acquainted with this place day.
0: Yeah.
1: As I said, I've been here less than 24 hours,
0: and you already ordered Chinese food. Hooray.
1: Well, I can eat dinner in the hotel, but that's super expensive.
0: Right, you know, that's true.
1: That's where hotels get you on the food and beverages.
0: I see.
1: I'm like, forget
0: yeah,
1: that.
0: Yeah, so is this also, talking about beverages, is this like an alcohol-free place too?
1: Dubai? Oh, God, no.
0: Oh.
1: No.
0: I don't know. I thought...
1: But you can't go to like the supermarket and buy wine. You have to go to a special... Maritime something international store, and you have to show your passport. Apparently,
0: did you do that already?
1: No. I've just been. I had a glass of Chardonnay from the hotel bar.
0: Oh, okay. Anyway, so yeah, it's not like a Riyadh where
1: there is no booze whatsoever.
0: Nothing, huh? I think it's pretty healthy, though.
1: It is, and they have. I will tell you, if you like a mocktail. Saudi Arabia, they have mocktails like you would not believe. They have perfected the art.
0: Oh, good. Well, that's the place for me then. Except they don't like women there, unfortunately.
1: I don't know. There's a lot of women there. There's a lot of women. You know, Dubai is off. You know, Dubai is like very international. So there's everybody's walking around. Pakistani.
0: Uh-oh.
1: It's very international. This city is like New York on steroids. It's like, it's cleaner, and it's, I don't know, it's just like there's money all over the place here, which is, it's really off the hook.
0: Oh, yeah. No.
1: It's a little disconcerting.
0: Oh, yeah. No. Yeah, I heard it. Yeah, I don't know if I want to go. Anyway, so my mother just tried to call me. I don't know why, but she knows that she shouldn't be calling. Yeah? Oh, my God. Huh? Yeah, anyway. So what can I say? Anyway, so
1: we heard a little music from...
0: Oh, David Hockney, yeah, he passed away last week.
1: David Hockney passed away, yes. Famous British artist passed away.
0: The swimming pool guy. Not like you, who didn't even go and see the pool. Oh my God. Okay, let me go play this music. At least we have a little pool in here. Okay.
1: Yeah.

0: That was nice, huh? That's yeah, that's Bedouin. Her name is Bedouin. I think she might be French. I think.
1: Where did you find this song?
0: On the radio. Anyway, she has a record called Wayward. And they actually said on the radio something about she is, you know, like the new Marianne Faithfull kind of thing. She's kind of that kind of songs. But see, I listened to a couple of her songs and they're you know, when you hear one, you hear them all. Sorry to say. You know, they're kind of a little bit the same-ish. We'll play another one later on. How about that? Maybe.
1: Yeah,
0: maybe
1: we
0: not.
1: Also heard,
0: some other day.
1: Heard Afternoons with David Hockney from a band called Miniature Tigers.
0: Yep.
1: And David Hockney, a very famous British painter, passed away.
0: Yeah. I actually, we have the Frame TV, and I have they have a whole bunch of his paintings on our in our art. You know, the TV has art section that you can turn on, so you pretend you don't have a TV on your wall, but you have like a painting on your wall, and a whole lot of paintings of David Hockney are on our TV, but I haven't displayed them very much. So it was interesting.
1: Everyone should look up more about David Hockney.
0: I think there is right now an exhibition in the Netherlands somewhere from David Hockney.
1: The swimming pool pictures.
0: Yeah.
1: Beautiful artist.
0: Very 80s.
1: We're sad to see that he's gone. In his later days, he was doing landscapes via an iPad.
0: There you go. Very modern. Nice.
1: Yeah.
0: So.
1: I want to say hello to Tin Cup and say hello to Boy Scout, Traveler in Time.
0: And Barry Coleman is listening.
1: Barry,
0: hi, Barry. And Lisa Marie. And Omega. Omega says she's listening and she didn't really hear you very much. So I'm holding up the phone to the microphone again.
1: Microphone.
0: Yeah, I forgot. I
1: the magic of technology.
0: It's a lot going on here for me.
1: It's twilight here in Dubai.
0: Yeah.
1: It's getting a little darker.
0: Yeah. Here it's really dark, but not because it's twilight, but it's just because it's very bad weather. We had some really rough weather in the last couple of days. We had thunder and lightning. We had hail. Can you believe it? Snow hail kind of thing.
1: Today?
0: No, a couple of days ago. But
1: yeah, I was there for that.
0: Yep. I mean, I'm not talking to you. I'm talking to our friends that are listening to us. They don't know. Well, unless they've seen my Facebook post, then they know. So maybe they do know.
1: And the swans came by this morning, correct?
0: Yeah, and yesterday. And they come every morning exactly around 7-ish. And they're like, excuse me. And then I fed them today a couple of pieces of bread. And I went inside because it's freezing cold. It's like winter. I'm fearing for my tomatoes. And then I sit inside and the father figure, the biggest one, he came to the window and he sat underneath the window going, he's trying to tell
1: bread?
0: Me, yeah, but I already gave them bread. He wanted more. Yeah, so I didn't.
1: They are large birds.
0: Yeah,
1: so.
0: Actually, I turned my face away from him. I'm like, dude.
1: Sliced banana is better for them.
0: Oh, sliced banana. Yeah, I haven't thought about
1: better.
0: That. I have bread.
1: Yeah, bread's not so good. I mean, bread is okay, but it's like eating potato chips all day.
0: Yeah.
1: So sliced banana is better.
0: Okay.
1: I bring home a lot of bananas, so.
0: Yeah. Okay. I'll. I made pancakes last night for dinner with bananas, so there are not that many left.
1: I'm cooking. Yeah.
0: Yeah.
1: Okay.
0: Oh, talking about fruit, I went on my walk today with Chiquita, and I walked by this house that is sitting there empty already for a year and a half. Really nice house near our place and on the dike, but it's not being rented right now because the people. If you rent something in Holland, rent control is really harsh. And even if you're owner of the house, you cannot go and take it back because they want to keep it until their daughter turns 18. She's about 13 now. So they don't want to rent it out, which is sad because it's a really cute little house and it has a beautiful garden. And they have strawberries, tons and tons of strawberries in their garden. And I walked by and they were all like sitting there rotting away. So I called my friend who knows these people and said, hey, can you tell your friends that their strawberries are like rotting away? They should go and pick them. And then she said, oh, well, you can pick them. So I start picking them. I had a bag full already. And then she came with a bicycle. She came quickly and she said, don't pick them. Don't pick them because I just heard from my friend and they want to come and pick them. So we quickly took off with the bag. I'm not leaving the bag behind. I did not know. So actually, I went strawberry stealing today.
1: You snooze, you lose.
0: Yeah, you snooze, you lose. No. But I made 3 jars of jam, which is nice.
1: Nice.
0: And what else? Yeah, that. And then I'm living again without water.
1: Yeah. So what's happening? Well, let's talk about it.
0: Let's talk about you sitting in a hotel room that's bigger than our house, and me sitting here camping. I have a little jerry can with water next to my faucet. I'm trying to wash the dishes. The dishwasher is not working. Oh, poor me.
1: So we noticed.
0: So
1: we're supposed to take our water reading.
0: No. So what happened was our water reading once a year, we got a letter saying, hey, you have to send your water reading. So I would send it there. And immediately I got a note back saying, hey, why did you use so much water this year? I don't know. I had no idea. So I looked it up. I looked what I had. The water reading was last year. And then compared to the water reading this year, it wasn't 6 times as much as last year. So I'm really worried about the bill now. So we looked it up. I called my plumber. I said, hey, you guys did all this work here. What's going on? This and that. So I didn't sleep half of the night. Bob was still home, but he was leaving at 6 a.m. or something. And I was leaving for work that next day. So we went to work and then luckily, the plumber came immediately because I told him it was his fault. So he immediately showed up while I was at work and we were texting back and forth. And he found out it was actually not his fault, but it was another line that goes to our boat that runs through the river to get to our boat for about like 9 feet. Somewhere there in the river, there's a break happened. So we've been watering the freaking river for the last couple of months.
1: So it's basically just, you know, multi-year maintenance on the house.
0: Yeah. Yeah, the maintenance. But now he's going to redo the hose and or the water line, and he's going to make it that it doesn't go underneath the boat. That's a ridiculous way of feeding water into the boat.
1: Did they have to dig up the yard?
0: Yes, they do. Just after we reseeded it.
1: That's going to cost us the money.
0: I know. And the bill is going to cost us money too. 6 times. 6 times a yearly bill. Oh my God. I'm not happy about it. But okay, whatever.
1: What are you going to do? What are you going to do?
0: Well, it's the price of owning your own home and, you know, buying it from some loser who spec'd it. You know, it's a spec home. So what can I say? Anyway, so that was the story of no water. So, but of course, that's the kicker. Of course, he cannot come back. This he did it as an emergency favor to me because I told him he was the person who made the problem because a year ago he installed a hot water heater. But it wasn't his fault. So now I have to go back in line. So he can only come back in 10 days. So I'm going to be. But he did me one favor. He connected the line. He disconnected the main line to the boat and he connected the line, just the line to the guest house. So I can take a shower in the guest house and I can use that teeny tiny little faucet to fill up my stuff. Although actually I've been filling up stuff in the shower.
1: There you go. Okay.
0: But I'm filling my jerrycan in the shower, and I try to use as little plates as possible. And camping again. You know, what can I say? It's there are people that have it worse, for sure, 100%.
1: Yes. So, yes, absolutely.
0: Luckily, I still have a shower. The guest room. Back to the guest room. It's fine. So, yeah, that was it. I'm glad to be alone, though, because with two people, it's always a little less fun.
1: Wait, what are you saying? You don't want me to be there?
0: No, well, we don't have water. When you come back, you'll have water again. You
1: nice.
0: See?
1: Nice.
0: I'm happy you have a nice place with a pool, which you haven't seen yet. Yeah, anyway. So we listen to, after this whole story, so we listen to some more music.
1: Yeah, let's come back to some music, and we'll come back later. We'll come back in a few minutes.
0: Okay, wait.
1: What do you got for us?
0: Let me see.

0: we are again.
1: Hello.
0: Hello.
1: Hello.
0: Your clown is back. That was funny. That was Emily Sandé. I don't know very much about her either, but she sounds really pretty. And both of songs were, yeah, both songs were hers. Actually, the one I had on before this one is kind of famous. And this one that we listen to now is actually prettier, in my opinion. Very beautiful voice, anyway. So, there we are. And you are in Dubai. How was it to walk outside?
1: Hot. It's about 110 degrees Fahrenheit. And
0: 30, how much is that? 38 degrees Celsius?
1: And, you know, like at 99% humidity.
0: Wow. So you're like swimming, basically.
1: Yeah. Yeah. Very, very hot. Very humid. And that's why people go out at night. They go out in the morning and they go out at night.
0: Okay.
1: So right now, Dubai is popping. And it's also, so Monday is the Islamic New Year.
0: Okay. What does that mean?
1: Well, it varies because it's all based on the sighting of the new moon. So so Monday is a big holiday.
0: Mm-hmm.
1: Although it's not like a big fireworks type holiday. It's more of a solemn holiday.
0: Oh, I see.
1: So, it'll be very low key.
0: Okay.
1: So, so tomorrow, I'm gonna take a tour of Dubai, and go to a very famous local mosque, and check things out. And
0: check things out. Make sure they're still standing.
1: No, I will tell you.
0: Are you gonna go on a camel again?
1: No.
0: You're not gonna do that. And then you're going to go watch soccer tonight?
1: Yeah, so tomorrow night is the the first Netherlands.
0: It's like at 3 o'clock in the morning, though.
1: No, it's at midnight, and it's against Japan.
0: Oh.
1: And so the bars here are open until like 4 a.m.
0: Mm-hmm.
1: So they've got a thing here at the hotel called the Sunken Garden. They've got a gigantic screen, and this is all outside, and they've got all the matches on, and it's open till 3 a.m., I think. So they've got a big sign in the lobby, like, book your table for the games, all the games, all the time. I'm like, okay, I want to go see the games.
0: But the booking the table was on the expensive side.
1: I don't know. I think they put a guarantee down that you're going to spend some money.
0: Yeah, but $374 for a table to watch a game, it sounds a little much. Maybe you should check. Maybe they put a comma or a period somewhere in the wrong spot.
1: The decimal point.
0: The decimal point.
1: Money is very confusing when you travel to multiple regions.
0: Yeah, but $400, it sounds to me, to watch a game, you might as well be there. The tickets there are not even $400 to watch it live.
1: The tickets there are like $10,000.
0: No. This game is not that important. Only the $10,000 ones are.
1: This is called the $1 billion. You know, so Elon Musk became the first trillionaire over the weekend.
0: But don't you have a TV in your room? $400 for a freaking game?
1: I don't know.
0: Oh my God. Anyway, up to you. Whatever. You spend the money, you will. You will. Your way. You do you.
1: Tonight I'm going night swimming. Tomorrow, a tour of the city, buy some spices, go to the mosque, and then tomorrow night, watch a football game. And then Monday, during the holiday, I'm in the office all day.
0: Oh, okay.
1: Yeah, and then...
0: Well, it's a solemn holiday anyway.
1: I'll be in the office. And then Saturday, I fly to Saudi Arabia.
0: Wait, Saturday in a week?
1: Yeah. Not
0: where are you going then? Riyadh?
1: Riyadh. Going to Riyadh.
0: Okay, that place you know.
1: Going back to Riyadh.
0: Mm-hmm.
1: Very excited to go to the same hotel.
0: I see.
1: Where
0: do they have a pool there?
1: They'll say, Mr. Bob, good to see you again.
0: I see.
1: Everywhere I go, I'm Mr. Bob.
0: Mr. Bob. Except in Holland, there I am Mr. Bob.
1: Yes, that's right. Yeah. So I'll go to Riyadh and then come back, and then I'll probably be back here again in like 2 months.
0: Okay. Well, we have water by then when you come back. That's my hope.
1: Yes. Maybe you can come with me.
0: We'll no, thank out. You.
1: Okay. All right. That's fine. And I have to go to Mumbai again.
0: That is nice. I don't mind going there.
1: Okay.
0: We'll see. We'll see. We'll see. So, let's see. What else is happening here in the... what? Oh, okay. You want to hear music?
1: Well, I know. We've got about 11 minutes left.
0: Oh, okay.
1: 12 minutes left, so...
0: Okay, we'll do some soccer music. How
1: Football
0: about that?
1: Football music.
0: Okay, there we go.
1: Aranya. Okay.

0: there's gonna be Boca Loco, and there's gonna be a hula, hula, hula the fun.
1: And we are back. That was Cantara Pepe. I have no idea who they are, but it sounded real fun. And before that, we had Futeba, a Brazilian song about soccer. Football, of course. So, yeah, that was that. Let's see. So Omega asked me why I don't want to go to Dubai. She's like, why don't you want to go to Dubai? But, you know, I have the feeling if I fly somewhere, I want to go somewhere where I really want to go. I just don't want to pollute the earth because I can. You know what I mean? I want to do something special. Are you there, Bob?
2: Yeah.
1: Yeah.
2: Dubai is special. I mean, it's a beautiful place.
1: Yeah. It's just a city with beaches.
2: It is just a city.
1: It's a city with beaches and really warm.
2: I'm sure.
1: I'd rather go hiking in nature and see like rivers and stuff in Romania.
2: I think you have a lot of money. This is a great city.
1: But if you're there with not a penny to spend, I can sit at the pool and eat sandwiches from the breakfast bar.
2: There's a huge foreign work service. You know, all the bellmen and, people cleaning your hotel room, they're all from the Philippines and Pakistan, and they're all not from here. They're all just, here working for, maybe they're better wages than they can get at home. I don't know.
1: I bet that's the reason.
2: But,
1: So I don't know. It's never been on my bucket list or any list. In that case, I never really Saudi Arabia and Emirates. I mean, very female unfriendly places. Not my thing. I mean, I've been to female unfriendly places, and it's not my thing.
2: Well, I will tell you, there are a lot of scantily clad women here in Dubai.
1: You don't want to see me scantily clad. Well, maybe you, but not other people.
2: I'm just saying that it's not like.
1: Not anymore. Those days are over for me.
2: It's not like Saudi Arabia.
1: Right. Okay. Well, that was that. So what else do you have to tell me? We have to, it's 2 minutes to six here.
2: Yeah,
1: I got to wrap up because we have another program after this. What's after this?
2: The Dexter Zone is up next.
1: That's fun. Maybe I'll listen to that.
2: So next week, I'm going to be on a plane to Riyadh, I think at the same time. So we're going to have to figure out how this is going to work.
1: Okay, maybe we do
2: we'll
1: some.
2: Figure it out later.
1: Yeah,
2: all good.
1: We can record a show before you get on a plane and just
2: but right
1: let
2: now
1: it
2: we
1: play.
2: Want to say goodbye to everybody.
1: Yeah,
2: for
1: yeah, we love you all, and we're doing this. You know, I got my phone call in. We hadn't talked that much today yet, so we had a lot to talk about, right?
2: All right. Yeah.
1: Yeah. Just listen to our phone call, and we did our show.
2: All right, we'll see you later.
1: Bye-bye, everybody. We love you. Bye.
2: Thanks for listening.

0: Well, hey, it's the Spaxter Zone.
1: I think this gives it a more up-to-date thing. It's something that is in the style that's popular now. And it's something that, not being that so traditional, maybe will make people listen a little bit more because it's something different, something they haven't heard a million times. And almost everything in this program has a definite message.
2: One evening, my mother told me that thereafter, I would have to do the shopping for food. The next afternoon, I looped the basket over my arm and went down the pavement toward the store. When I reached the corner, a gang of boys grabbed me, knocked me down, snatched the basket, took the money, and sent me running home in panic.

There he is again! The cry went up. 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I'll kill you, I threatened. They closed in. In blind fear, I let the stick fly, feeling it crack against a boy's skull. I swung again, lamming another skull, then another. Realizing that they would retaliate if I let up for but a second, I fought to lay them low, to knock them cold, to kill them. The boys scattered, yelling, nursing their hair, staring at me in utter disbelief.

right on the line of being neither in one place or another, and saw how in this grey area, where nothing was quite clear, no one could be.

So yeah, Bob thinks you're crazy. Yeah, he thinks he's the smartest man in the room who knoweth all things because Bob has observed the detail. We have to start observing Bob. Telling him. We do see the detail. We see you, Bob. And if we see you, it means we are right there with you. Tiptoeing in line, right behind you. And in that place, where rules, clarity, law, and separation

0: butterfly effect, a name and concept formulated in the 1960s, is the theory that one small change in the starting condition of an event can have a dramatic effect on the outcome of an event. Edwards first popularized the butterfly effect after running weather forecasts through a computer using precise variables and realizing that just a minute alteration of any given calculation, such as wind speed, temperature, or humidity, caused a dramatic influence of the following 2 months' worth of simulated weather predictions. But this is by no means just the case with the weather, but every single event, thought, and outcome ever to have happened. Some may be instant time things that happen today or this week, but in time, what happens today will have a snowball effect on the direction of your life, which in turn can and will have a huge effect on everyone's life around you. But what does all this mean? Well, your life is precious and is the result of billions of events that have led to your existence and the billions more that will become your future. So go after that project you've always wanted to. Ask that person out, because 10 years down the line you may have started a family with them. And never underestimate the tiny actions you make, because they can have an enormous outcome on not only your life, but potentially the lives of so many people for years to come.
1: What if a giant, vicious beast showed up and killed everyone and poured

0: Who are you?
1: Me?

0: pull those pistols and whistle Dixie.
1: You hang a man, you better look at him. See you soon, idiots.
2: To you.
3: It's a hell of a thing killing a man. Take away all he's got, and all he's ever gonna have.

0: Maybe you think you're fast enough to keep up with us, huh?
1: Faster than you'll ever live to be.
2: Blessed by sons of home, that is forever dust.
3: Well, such a big reward being offered to all you gentlemen, that I thought I might just tag along in the next robbery. Might just turn you into the law. Who said I was joking? I don't get that. It's true. There you have the devil. Get out of here. What's wrong, Robo? Losing your touch? You afraid, Ramon? Shoot to kill, you better hit the heart.

0: 4 grand, boy. 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
1: I got 6 more bullets in my gun.
3: Use the law in a bag to heal that scar.
1: How many men are you going to hang to heal your scar?
3: Gonna.
1: I've already been there, Judge.
4: I have to serve this. 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

0: you just sit down and send out the alarm to El Paso and the rest of the town around here in the morning, right?
1: But, mister, I didn't hear any shots at the bank. They sure would have.
0: You might hear one.
2: You know you've got a face beautiful enough to be worth $2,000?
0: Yeah. But you don't look like the one who'll collect it.
3: All my clothes are laundry. All my socks are full of holes. I've got TP in my hat band and cardboard in my soul. I've stuffed the won't-had section underneath my long john shirt. And my jacket's held together by dehorning blood and dirt. And the leather on my bridle been fixed so many times, my horse looks like that fence post where we hang the baler twine. I've been unable lately to invest in purebred cows. Since my ex-wives and their lawyers are dependents of mine now. See, my first wife took my saddle, and the second skinned my hide, and the third one got my deer head, and the last one took my pride. I've had a run of bad luck, but I think it's gonna peak, 'cause my dog that used to bite me got run over just last week.
4: The only real attempt to question the authority of the judge's court occurred to time Bad Bob. Not Dirty Bad Bob in New Mexico, but the original Bad Bob. The mean one, the albino.
5: Bad Bob,

0: ever question what I say.
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0: You need the second one open from the big one. Go tell that snake, Scott.

0: tell him to prepare to go to hell. 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Now get!
1: What about

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Lily Langtree is a pig-faced, whore, bitch, dog, and I wouldn't waste my bullet on her, let alone the seed. Do you hear me now? I'm ready, Vino.

0: desire for fame and wealth, to find that in the end the things they've left will turn to dust and scatter in the wind. Some men set out to prowl the brush, consumed by power and greed, and find too late they rode right past the such thing their souls most need. Some yearn to see their name in lights or set in steel or stone, while others carve their legacy in heart and mind and bone. Some men might measure their success by place or work or gains, and some content to know that they left the soft hand in the rain. When it comes time to loose the cinch and let a tired horse blow, if what we've touched is better off, it's then true peace we'll know. So whether in a marble vault or pauper's hill I rest, I pray some puncture there can say, he just gave us his best.
1: Pardon, Mrs. Vole. Handle her gently, especially when you break the news of the arrest. Bear in mind, she's a foreigner, so be prepared for hysterics and even a fainting spell. Better have smelling salts ready, a box of tissues and a nip of brandy.
2: I do not think that will be necessary. I never faint because I'm not sure that I will fall gracefully, and I never use smelling salts because they puff up the eyes. I'm Christine Bowen. Auf Wiedersehen, gentlemen.
1: Thank you for coming in, Mrs. Vole. Your visit has been most reassuring.
2: Do not worry, Sir Wilfred. I will give him an alibi, and I shall be very convincing. There will be tears in my eyes when I say, Leonard came home at 9:26 precisely.
1: You're a very remarkable woman, Mrs. Vole.

0: Your Honor. Ladies and gentlemen. People of France. I'm addressing you today on behalf of a woman who is famous, but also helpless and frightened. She is recovering from a recent wound inflicted by German spies while she was working as an agent for France. But despite that, despite of her service and her patriotism, a case has been falsified against her. Prosecutors blackmailed her into testifying against herself, and she relented just to end her suffering. She suffers because she feels abandoned by everyone. But I am here to say you're not abandoned. The truth about Vladimir is that...
1: He had nothing to do with it. I did it all myself.
2: Margaret, don't!
1: Everything in my confession is...
2: I don't believe this.
3: Order!
2: Mata Hari would never do
3: Order.
2: These things. Was it really you, Mata Hari?
4: Done for us, madam.
3: Order! Order!
5: Does this mean you plead guilty?

0: Not as much of a regret. Regret living a life without love. Although I thought I had plenty of it, but I was wrong. I met the right person.
1: Bow your head. I absolve you from your sins. In the name of the Father, the Son, and the Holy Spirit. Amen. Pride is a deadly sin, my child.
0: Is it a sin to face death with dignity?
2: It is not. Nor is it a sin to mess with media in a musical way. What you're experiencing right now, here in the Spaxter Zone.
3: Mr. Davis, as a result of your great success on the Blue Angel, you were whisked off to Hollywood and given the full Hollywood treatment. Did you go there with the intention of staying a long time?
4: No. Out of all those Hollywood films, Morocco, Scarlet Empress, Desire, Destiny Rides Again, there are so many. Which ones do you look back on with the most affection?
5: Well, I cannot say that I look at anyone with affection. Because making films is a very difficult task, particularly for me, because I always had to play parts that had nothing to do with me at all. And it was a...
3: I'm not an actor in that sense of the word. I don't like challenges at all.
5: I was thrown into this business and I tried to do my best, and it was hard work all along the line.
6: Lost in the desert? Most people think, just keep walking, but that's actually how you get yourself into even more trouble. Here's what you really do. First, stop moving during the hottest part of the day. 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Or find shade, cover up, and save your energy. When the sun's down or low, then you can travel. Next, don't gulp all your water at once. Sip it, little by little, to make it last longer. And here's something people forget, cover your skin. Long sleeves actually keep you cooler by protecting you from the sun. At night, try to get higher ground and look for lights or roads. The key to making it out? Don't panic and don't waste energy. The desert's harsh, but if you play it smart, you can outlast it.
7: While invaders baked to death in 50-degree heat, defenders inside the BAM Citadel were chilling ice, using zero technology. 2-meter mud brick walls acted as heat batteries, keeping interiors 20 degrees cooler than the desert outside. Vertical wind catcher towers called badgers use pressure differentials to continuously pull cool air through the fortress while extracting hot air out. Underground ice pits called yakchils, connected to subterranean water channels called canets, kept food preserved and water chilled through an entire siege. Invaders had none of this. No shade, no cold water, no preservation. Their armies collapsed from heat exhaustion and supply failure, not from the sword. The BAM Citadel was not just a fortress. It was a thermal weapon, and it was built from mud, wind, and physics over 2,000 years ago.
8: To understand this, you have to go back to a time when darkness was absolute. Isolation was unavoidable, and leaving at the right moment meant the difference between surviving and vanishing. Picture a lone caravan guard standing watch around 800 BC, deep in the Arabian Peninsula. The rest of the caravan sleeps, the wind shifts, a sound carries farther than it should. He knows the desert well enough to recognize when something feels wrong, even if he can't explain why. He doesn't run, he doesn't call out, he simply waits until dawn and never camps there again. This wasn't paranoia, this was survival. In those environments, every sound mattered. Every movement demanded explanation. When something felt present but couldn't be seen, belief became the only language available to describe it.

بالعربي. In Arabic, we don't say I miss you. We say وحشتيني. It has to come from that place in the back of your throat. The one that hurts on days when you won't let yourself cry. وحشتيني. Like you're dying to tell them, but your voice alone just isn't quite enough. وحشتيني. A note caught right between the softness of their scent and the harshness of being deprived of it. وحشتيني. بالعربي, our vocabulary sounds just as fucked. بالعربي, we don't say I miss you, we say وحشتيني, which comes from another word, الوحش. And that means separation and distance between hearts that crave one another. Believe it or not, I'm not the one making it all poetic. You can even check the dictionary. نحن العرب, us Arabs, we have felt separation enough times throughout our history.

forced away from our homes and into those of our colonizers with every rejected visa application. The irony of our invaders protecting their own from what they've done to entire civilizations, from the consequences of their own arrogance and wasa.

0: the plan to build a future literally anywhere else. But Arabi, we don't say I miss you, we say Wahashtini. But one word can never have this one single meaning. Just like our tongue could never be contained into one single dialect. Al-Wahsha also means solitude, also means fear of isolation, also means separation, anxiety. When I say Wahashtini, I mean I have spent eternities fearing the thought of a life without you. I've spent days sliding my tongue into your layers, wishing that I could master every crease and every corner, wishing you didn't taste quite so foreign inside my mouth. When I say Wahashtini, I mean my heart grieves how much fuller it could have been. But Arabi, our vocabulary is as close as we will ever get to being whole.
1: The internet is dead. Pack it up. Log off. We've had a good run, but they've sold our souls for stock. We thought AI would take our jobs. It turns out they just wanted to steal our playlists. We thought AI was here to replace us, but no. It's just here to make things worse. I just wanted to Google cute kitten pics. Now it's AI slop. 12-legged horrors with too many eyes and smiles that cry. I want to die, but I don't know how.

AI punks. AI punks, the machine is raging against itself. The robots, so sick of taking our jobs, have decided to go full nihilist, disillusioned with consumerism. And the tech bros, the art thieves, the corporate grave robbers, they plug in, cash out, and call it progress. They think this is the future. They dream in neon lights and cybernetics, blinded by some pathetic android fight club, some Blade Runner fantasy, they refuse to see it. The thing the creatives they defund and doubt have done nothing but warn them over and over and over about. Trading shirts and ties for lab coats, these AI scientists of doom laugh maniacally as thunder claps and lightning fills the room. Their experiment? An unholy abomination of flesh, stolen corpses, thoughts and feelings. An amalgam stripped of all its meaning. And for the low, low cost of enough electricity to fuel Belgium, the geniuses animate this ghoul which sells one album.

the radio by putting it onto a piece of wood and banging it on the Mr. L.N. Gumby is now appearing in the Thames near Wapping Steps. And Mr. D.P. Gumby is appearing as a central tunnel support on the

0: Sir, this is the phone-in photo contest, and you're on the air. Go ahead, please.
1: I was calling. I want to submit my photograph in the photo contest.
0: Go ahead, sir. You're on the radio.
1: Can I describe my photograph?
0: Yes, sir, that's the whole idea. Our judges are standing by to hear your photo and see if it's eligible for the grand prize.
1: Oh, yeah. My photograph is 8x10 glossy.
0: 8x10 glossy.
1: Natural light.
0: Natural light. Very good.
1: And it's in the human interest category.
0: Roger, wonderful category. Can you describe for our judges what the photograph shows?
1: Two old ladies eating pizza. It's a close-up of these two old ladies eating pizza.
0: Sir, I see our panel of judges shaking their heads. It doesn't sound like your photograph quite has what it takes to be eligible for a prize.
1: Well, if you could see it, there's something about it.
0: Sir, our judges have very good imaginations, and I'm sure that if your photograph had any exceptional qualities, they'd know it. But just two old ladies eating pizza.
1: Yeah, but well, what about the one with the guy driving off the Empire State Building? How do you know it wasn't even in a focus?
0: Sir, do you know anything about photography?
1: What?
0: I said, do you know anything at all about photography, sir? Anything at all?
1: Yeah, I do. I know a lot.
0: Then you must know, sir, that the camera doesn't lie.
1: What was that?
0: I said you know that the camera doesn't lie. You know that much about photography, don't you?
2: Hey, Carl. This is Carl.
3: Imagine for a second that you're an interstellar microorganism.
2: I'm not doing that.
3: Why would you leave the sun and go to Venus? Why not stop at Mercury? It's closer.
2: Maybe fresh air.
3: Venus's atmosphere is mostly CO2.
2: Maybe that's fresh air too. I don't know if you feel space gas light.

0: The sun is not the only star dying. It's a clear pattern of infection. Every star was infected by its neighbor, except one.
1: Tau Ceti.
0: Tau Ceti, that's right, 11.9 light years away. It is uninfected despite being well within the cluster of infected stars.
1: Why?
0: Why? Tell him.
2: We don't know!
0: Which is why we decided to build a ship to go there and find out.
1: It's 11.9 light years away. You can't just build an interstellar ship.
0: Oh yeah, we can. The ship is not really the problem. The energy required to power the ship is the problem.
3: What?
1: The astrophages to fuel?
3: Provided we can make enough. And for that, we need you, my friend.
1: Me? Ooh. Those little guys store a lot of energy. One mistake and that much astrophage could vaporize. California.
0: That's true. Which is why you now live on a boat in the middle of the ocean in case.
1: I live on a boat.
0: You do.
1: So you want to build a near light speed spaceship, have it travel further than any human-made object has ever traveled, and visit a star just to see what's up.
0: Yeah.
1: And then what?
0: There won't be enough fuel for a round trip, so they send their findings back to Earth.
1: The astronaut.

0: I'm being angry. How long can Lashley request?
1: Don't talk to Armando. Yes. Can I help you? You're doing this. It's a lot of this.
2: And then he's like, no, understand, no, understand. And then it's like,
3: I need a word.
2: You know what the word is? Bossy.
1: I'm like one of the villains in the Superman movie. Like, trapped in hell. Get me out of here!
3: His eating habits are exotic.
4: Chris looks disgusted when he eats.
5: How do you look when you eat?
4: It looks beautiful.
5: Show me.

0: intrusive question.
1: There's no way you can hear me right now.
0: Can't hear. Who are you talking to?
1: You can hear this.
0: Yes, Grace, say you can hear this. Yes?
1: Look at this. Look how far away.
2: That is where you live.
0: Hello, Grace.
2: He's right here.
0: Hello, Grace, friend.

0: Rocky.
1: Hello, Earth. I am Rocky. I am Rocky from Paris. I am not Rocky from movie. No.
0: I'm pretty sure they know that.
2: I've sent you detailed logs of all of our findings. And through it all, something.

0: rain.
1: I don't know about that.
0: You are the bravest human I have ever met.
1: Hey.
0: His joke.
1: I know.
0: I only meet one human, and is you.
1: I get it. It's a good joke.
0: Good joke.
2: Did you see that? He just cut the line.
3: He's just joining his friends. It's fine.
2: No, it's not fine. It is a breach of line etiquette.

0: not one of his best. Lacks a cohesive structure, you know, you get the feeling that he's not absolutely sure what it is he wants to say. Of course, I've always felt it was essentially a technical filmmaker. Granted, La Strada was a great film. Great in its use of negative imagery more than anything else. But that simple cohesive core, you know,
1: stop listening
0: to an artist's work, leading from one to the other.
2: Screaming is a pain in my ear.

0: word here.
1: And without getting...
0: What are you depressed about?
2: I miss my therapy. I overslept.
3: You're kidding. Possibly overslept.
2: The alarm clock.
0: You know the hostile gesture that is to me?
2: I know, because of our sexual problems.

0: move Beckett. You know, I admire the technique, but it doesn't hit me on a gut level.
1: I'd like to hit this guy on a gut level.
2: Stop it, Ellie.
3: He's spitting on my neck. You know, he's spitting on my neck.
2: And you know something else? You know, you're so egocentric that if I miss my therapy, you can only think of it in terms of how it affects you.
0: Well done, Sean.
1: Probably on that first date, right? Probably met by answering an ad in the New York Review of Books.

0: a free country?
1: He can give you. 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I mean, aren't you ashamed to pontificate like that? And the funny part of it is, Marshall McLuhan, you don't know anything about Marshall McLuhan.
0: Really? I happen to teach a class.

0: right here.
1: So, yeah, just let me come over here a second.
2: Oh, I heard what you're saying. You know nothing of my work. You mean my whole fallacy is wrong. How you ever got to teach a course in anything is totally amazing.
3: Boy, if life were only like this. Nothing, nothing, nothing.

Chris and Bruce and sister Sandy Dedrick and younger sister Ellen joined in 1968. Never seemed as simple as they were.

0: light bossa nova flavorings, folk, and even touches that told you these kids knew something about jazz.
1: Jazz.
2: We got jazz.
3: You're on the air.

0: sorry, but... But sometimes I just don't understand you. Sometimes you scare me.
1: It's not me that scares you. It's the world. Let's get out of it, Abby. Let's cross over.
0: Cross over?
1: To the other side.
0: How do we do that?
2: Come back to the Spikester Zone. We'll get you there.

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Oh, you think so? Okay. Well, I got something for you. It goes like this. Check it out. Wake up in the morning, press the Colgate, brush my teeth, then I'm hitting the streets to meditate. Went outside, and the sky was rather gray, but I paid no attention, kept moving up on my way. Went down the block, then skanked a little further when this kid rolled up. He said, what's up with MC Murr? That was then, son. This is now. I live in the moment like a why to a how. Wow, that's profound. Just break that down. That's when I proceeded to show him the pro to the noun. I found, instead of trying to be what I was, I'll be what I is, which makes us the Wizard of Oz.

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1: Art, politics,
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1: politics,
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1: music,
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1: you,
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1: music,
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1: art,
3: interviews,
1: politics,
3: art,
1: politics,
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2: People are saying that you tipped over the school that sang something today. 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
3: Now you must understand.
4: I know you will not believe it.
5: Oh, I'm
4: right. You can depend on me.
5: Oh, I'm right. I'm all mixed up.
3: Now you must understand.
5: I'm all mixed up.
6: Hiya, pussy. 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
1: Well,
2: scratch the red.
1: I'm all mixed up.
3: What have we got here?
1: Well,
0: being with you is what I like more than anything in the whole world.
1: Why should you be any different from anybody else? Most people spend their lives trying to get unmixed.

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1: Well, your mama is
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0: ain't afraid to fly. 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It ain't afraid of no monkey either. Ain't afraid to fly. It ain't afraid of no monkey either. Ain't afraid to fly. It ain't afraid of no monkey either. Ain't afraid to fly. It ain't afraid of no monkeys either. Ain't afraid to fly. It ain't afraid of no monkeys either. Ain't afraid to fly. It ain't afraid of no monkeys either. Ain't afraid to fly. 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Ain't afraid to fly. 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
1: Everybody gotta wear clothes, and if you don't, you'll get arrested.

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2: Oh, it's so hot. 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A friendly reminder from your buddies in bed. Bureau of Erotic Discourse.

0: Right on. 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Right on. 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My name is Wanda and I'm Sagittarius.
1: My name is Sheila, Capricorn.
2: My name is Teresa.
3: I'm Leo.
0: Thank you very much. Thank you. 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As most of you know, we are a family group. That is, we consist of two sisters and a cousin. And there's one man up here that we're very proud of.

0: much. 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
1: I'm just a young girl dying to learn the ways of love just to please you.

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2: Shouting fire.
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1: It is 5,000 BC. Look around. See how there is nothing here to listen to. No radio, no television, no phonograph. Nothing but the wind and the rain. The rhythm of the wind, the beat of the raindrops. See how man listens to that. And now see how he starts to create strange rhythmic sounds of his own. Sounds that excite his emotions.
2: How many people ready to rock the house? Where Brooklyn at?
3: Oh, the house.
2: Brooklyn number one, let me hear you say ho.
3: Yeah. Okay, we ready to rock. You ready, Sham?
4: Start it off, bitch. Tell them who we are.
3: I want to kill one, two, up, up. I want to kill one, two, up, up.
2: I like to introduce myself. My name is
4: Evil D.
2: And that's MC Sham. And Marley Marv. And Mr. Magic. Can't forget Spot Top. And my man Claudio. And Mike C. And my man Harmony and Sir Brown, we're gonna do a little something like this.

category. That's a disgrace. It's a race of MCs you will never pass. If the beat's too slow and you want to be back, saying hip hop, that is that it. You gotta write the freshest rhyme that makes them sick. Cause you're always guaranteed to go through spring. And when I say makes sense, you need to have some meaning. The rhymes are right, won't be no hit. From the day that you wrote it, sounded just like shit. You deliver some lines with anticipation. Other lines have no motivation. I hope you listen close to what I had to say. Cause I'm asking you as far as I'm seeing today. You'll be hypnotized by every rhyme I make. I'm gonna sit back and chill while Prince and Molly break.

see. They come to battle me when they are out of the league. When MCs come and tell me that they are great, I tell them all thanks, because I already ate. To battle with you is not my desire. This is what you like, water does to fire. From that point, if you're not sold,

You remind them of a man that is known as Reese. First you was there, but now you're in Jesus. Talking to your empties, they think you got clout. But look at him, you know what you I'm talking about. No, it's not a fake when they say that I'm nice. I'm just like New York, you should've

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Yes, you have to have a spring western. 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

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They arrested me on 4 other charges. 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They locked me up until

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0: What's up, Iceberg?
1: Yo, baby, what's happening, Randy Mac? How you doing, man?
0: Oh, man, I'm just lounging, man. I'm tripping off you busting this dope album and shit, man.
1: You like how this is going down, man?
0: I like the way this shit is going down. But check this out, Jay. You got to kick some of that old rough 6 in the morning type shit. You know what I'm saying?
1: Yeah, back to the OG, you know what I'm saying?
0: But let me tell you what you're going to need, homie. You're going to need a crazy, stupid, fly, slamming beat.
1: Oh, yo, I got that, homes.
0: Well, check this out. What about some of them old criminal gangster old school stories?
1: Man, you know I got millions of them, homeboy.
0: Yeah, okay.
1: But I don't want to call it 6 in the morning, man.
0: What you gonna call it, homie?

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11: Burning out of control.

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1: Wow, you look like the kind of a girl who would own an Afghan.
2: Oh. 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
1: There.

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3: It's Secret Gentle but Clear, encouraging you to join in the chat. 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Participation is easy here on Shouting

0: Dexter ill today?
1: Mr. Kirk, Dexter's in school.
2: I'm afraid he's not, Miss Fishmore. Dexter's truancy problem is way out of hand. The Baltimore County School Board have decided to expel Dexter from the entire public school system.
1: Oh, Mr. Kirk, I'm as upset as you to learn Dexter's truancy. But surely expulsion is not the answer.
2: I'm afraid expulsion is the only answer. It is the opinion of the entire staff that Dexter is criminally insane.

0: That boy needs therapy.
1: Psychosomatic.
0: That boy needs therapy.
1: Purely psychosomatic.
0: That boy needs therapy.
1: Lying down on the couch.
2: What does that mean?
1: You're a nut. You're crazy in the coconut.
2: What does that mean?
0: That boy needs therapy.
2: I'm gonna kill you.
0: That boy needs therapy.
2: Granny Gazoo, let's have a chew. I wanna count three.
0: That boy needs therapy.
3: He was white as a sheet.
4: And he also made false teeth.

0: avalanche is above, business continues below.
1: Did I ever tell you the story about
2: cowboys
3: and midgets
4: and the Indians
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1: Sometimes a parrot talks.

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1: You are pouring vinegar all over your automobile. In fact, you are washing your automobile in vinegar. 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
1: And now, another tale of tragedy from Booyah, the burned out burner.
2: You know, one time I did something so stupid at Burning Man. Oh man, this was like dumb. This was like, God, the stupidest thing ever. You see, I like the man and all. He's a pretty cool dude. He and I have had some like really good communions, you know. But I thought it was kind of, you know, elitist. The dude's made out of wood, got all the attention on the ply and everything. So I thought, wouldn't it be cool if some real, like, non-Pinocchio dude got to be the Burning Man for a change? You know, a Burning Man. So I siphoned off some gas from our car. That was pretty stupid itself, come to think of it. Tasted awful. And then after I siphoned, I took a bath in all this gas and I lit a cigarette. I mean, it was pretty cool and all, but God, I never knew it wouldn't be a controlled burn, you know what I mean? Like, the man always burns so smooth and all. Oh man, that was so stupid.
1: Don't be like Booyah. Be smart. And don't be out of control. Burn

0: Pour me a little more coffee, will you, Matt?
1: Yeah, sure, Kitty.
0: You take a good look around the way I did, you see something.
1: What?
0: That little clump of switchgrass out there.

Make a date up, pretty strict, she's right. 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

answer me one question. Can you serve any MC? 1987, Marketing and Kurok. 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

0: Yeah, we'll be in the French Fest the rest of our lives, man. We'll be in the French Fest till we get 40 years old. French Fest number 40, featuring Fat Boys.
1: How you doing? Fat Boys are back. Did you know they could never
2: they got a
1: back.
2: New live band. Fat Boys are back. And all they can ever be back. The Fat Boys are back.
3: You like the Fat Boys?

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1: Hit me.
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5: I enjoy giving my stuff away. I enjoy giving my stuff away. I enjoy giving my stuff away. I enjoy giving my stuff away. I enjoy giving my

0: What kind of song are you going to sing to me?
1: Oh, dear.
2: Yeah, you sing okay. Right into that mic, okay?
0: Okay,
2: that's
0: then.
2: That's a special
0: you
2: mic.
0: You go ahead and sing, okay? We'll
2: here
0: listen
2: is
0: to
2: Bobby
0: you.
2: Bobby Joe Carter, everybody.

He said,

So do I, my friend. My friend, so do I. So do I, my friend. My friend, so do I. So do I, my friend. My friend, so do I. So do I, my friend. My friend, so do I. So do I, my friend. My friend, so do I. So do I, my friend. My friend, so do I. So do I, my friend. My friend, so do I. So do I, my friend. My friend, so do I. So do I, my friend. My friend, so do I. So do I, my friend. My friend, so do I. So do I, my friend. My friend, so do I. So do I, my friend. My friend, so do I. So do I, my friend. My friend, so do I. So do I, my friend. My friend, so do I. So do I, my friend. My friend, so do I. So do I, my friend. My friend, so do I. So do I, my friend. My friend, so do I. So do I, my friend. My friend, so do I. So do I, my friend. My friend, so do I. So do I, my friend. My friend, so do I. So do I, my friend. My friend, so do I. So do I, my friend. My friend, so do I, my friend. My friend, so do I, my friend. My friend, so do I, my friend. My friend, so do I, my friend. My friend, so do I, my friend. My friend, so do I, my friend. My friend, so do I, my friend. My friend, so do I, my friend. My friend, so do I, my friend. My friend, so do I, my friend. My friend, so do I, my friend. My friend, so do I. My friend, so do I, my friend. My friend, so do I. My friend, so do I. My friend, so do I. My friend, so do I. My friend, so do I. My friend, so do I. My friend, so do I. My friend, so do I. My friend, so do I. My friend, so do I. My friend, so do I. My friend, so do I. My friend, so do I. My friend, so do I. My friend, so do I. My friend, so do I. My friend, so do I. My friend, so do I. My friend, so do I. My friend, so do I. My friend, so do I. My friend, so do I. So do I, my friend. So do I, my friend. So do I, my friend. So do I, my friend. So do I, my friend. So do I, my friend. So do I, my friend. So do I, my friend. So do I, my friend. So do I, my friend. So do I, my friend. So do I, my friend. So do I, my friend. So do I, my friend. So do I, my friend. So do I, my friend. So do I, my friend. So do I, my friend. So do I, my friend. So do I, my friend. So do I, my friend. So do I, my friend. So do I, my friend. So do I, my friend. So do I, my friend. So do I, my friend. So do I, my friend. So do I, my friend. So do I, my friend. So do I, my friend. So do I, my friend. So do I, my friend. So do I, my friend. So do I, my friend. So do I, my friend. So do I, my friend. So do I, my friend. So do I, my friend. So do I, my friend. So do I, my friend. So do I, my friend. So do I, my friend. So do I, my friend. So do I, my friend. So do I, my friend. So do I, my friend. So do I, my friend. So do I, my friend. So do I, my friend. So do I, my friend. So do I, my friend. So do I, my friend. So do I, my friend. So do I, my friend. So do I, my friend. So do I, my friend. So do I, my friend. So do I, my friend. So do I, my friend. So do I, my friend. So do I, my friend. So do I, my friend. So do I, my friend. So do I, my friend. So do I, my friend. So do I, my friend. So do I, my friend. So do I, my friend. So do I, my friend. So do I, my friend. So do I, my friend. So do I, my friend. So do I, my friend. So do I, my friend. So do I, my friend. So do I, my friend. So do I, my friend. So do I, my friend. So do I, my friend. So do I, my friend. So do I, my friend. So do I, my friend. So do I, my friend. So do I, my friend. So do I, my friend. So do I, my friend. So do I, my friend. So do I, my friend. So do I, my friend. So do I, my friend. So do I, my friend. So do I, my friend. So do I, my friend. So do I, my friend. So do I, my friend. So do I, my friend. So do I, my friend. So do I, my friend. So do I, my friend. So do I, my friend. So do I, my friend. So do I, my friend. So do I, my friend. So do I, my friend. So do I, my friend. So do I, my friend. So do I, my friend. So do I, my friend. So do I, my friend. So do I, my friend. So do I, my friend. So do I, my friend. So do I, my friend. So do I, my friend. So do I, my friend. So do I, my friend. So do I, my friend. So do I, my friend. So do I, my friend. So do I, my friend. So do I, my friend. So do I, my friend. So do I, my friend. So do I, my friend. So do I, my friend. So do I, my friend. So do I, my friend. So do I, my friend. So do I, my friend. So do I, my friend. So do I, my friend. So do I, my friend. So do I, my friend. So do I, my friend. So do I, my friend. So do I, my friend. So do I, my friend. So do I, my friend. So do I, my friend. So do I, my friend. So do I, my friend. So do I, my friend. So do I, my friend. So do I, my friend. So do I, my friend. So do I, my friend. So do I, my friend. So do I, my friend. So do I, my friend. So do I, my friend. So do I, my friend. So do I, my friend. So do I, my friend. So do I, my friend. So do I, my friend. So do I, my friend. So do I, my friend. So do I, my friend. So do I, my friend. So do I, my friend. So do I, my friend. So do I, my friend. So do I, my friend. So do I, my friend. So do I, my friend. So do I, my friend. So do I, my friend. So do I, my friend. So do I, my friend. So do I, my friend. So do I, my friend. So do I, my friend. So do I, my friend. So do I, my friend. So do I, my friend. So do I, my friend. So do I, my friend. So do I, my friend. So do I, my friend. So do I, my friend. So do I, my friend. So do I, my friend. So do I, my friend. So do I, my friend. So do I, my friend. So do I, my friend. So do I, my friend. So do I, my friend. So do I, my friend. So do I, my friend. So do I, my friend. So do I, my friend. So do I, my friend. So do I, my friend. So do I, my friend. So do I, my friend. So do I, my friend. So do I, my friend. So do I, my friend. So do I, my friend. So do I, my friend. So do I, my friend. So do I, my friend. So do I, my friend. So do I, my friend. So do I, my friend. So do I, my friend. So do I, my friend. So do I, my friend. So do I, my friend. So do I, my friend. So do I, my friend. So do I, my friend. So do I, my friend. So do I, my friend. So do I, my friend. So do I, my friend. So do I, my friend. So do I, my friend. So do I, my friend. So do I, my friend. So do I, my friend. So do I, my friend. So do I, my friend. So do I, my friend. So do I, my friend. So do I, my friend. So do I, my friend. So do I, my friend. So do I, my friend. So do I, my friend. So do I, my friend. So do I, my friend. So do I, my friend. So do I, my friend. So do I, my friend. So do I, my friend. So do I, my friend. So do I, my friend. So do I, my friend. So do I, my friend. So do I, my friend. So do I, my friend. So do I, my friend. So do I, my friend. So do I, my friend. So do I, my friend. So do I, my friend. So do I, my friend. So do I, my friend. So do I, my friend. So do I, my friend. So do I, my friend. So do I, my friend. So do I, my friend. So do I, my friend. So do I, my friend. So do I, my friend. So do I, my friend. So do I, my friend. So do I, my friend. So do I, my friend. So do I, my friend. So do I, my friend. So do I, my friend. So do I, my friend. So do I, my friend. So do I, my friend. So do I, my friend. So do I, my friend. So do I, my friend. So do I, my friend. So do I, my

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1: Giving a gift to someone else is the greatest gift you can give yourself. 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Giving a gift to someone else is the greatest gift you can give yourself.

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